0: I'm quite confusing.
1: Most of us will soon have to pay for our COVID jabs from October. 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The Institute of Family Studies revealing half of those surveyed say a lack of trust in public institutions and climate concerns are the main hurdles.
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1: In sport, teams for week one of the NRL finals will be named today. In a boost for the Sharks, Braden Trindle is expected to make his return from injury for their sudden death clash against the Cowboys on Saturday. And Fremantle is preparing for its do-or-die clash with Geelong on Friday. Coach Justin Longmuir telling Seven he's confident his group can respond after a poor outing against the Hawks.
4: You change a little bit week to week depending on what the opposition bring and the opposition's strengths. So there'll be some slight changes, but mainly we'll back in what got us here.
1: That's the latest news and sport.
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8: Cloudy conditions today, some wind, south-southwesterlies, 15 to 20 k's, tending south-southeasterly through the morning and light towards the afternoon. 19 and 15, that's the expected top for the coast and the highlands today. 17 and 13 tomorrow with cloudy conditions, some light winds turning west-southwesterly, 15 to 20 k's. And then Thursday, looking at 18 and 14, partly cloudy conditions, those southwesterly winds up to 20 k's and they'll turn southeasterly 15 to 25 k's.
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8: Good morning to you. It's 5 minutes after 10. Anytime you'd like to be part of this show, you can. 8000 1029 if you'd like to put your two bobs worth in. Or if you'd like to email, you can certainly do that too. To gday@2st.com.au. Well, leading New South Wales mental health peak bodies are calling on the New South Wales government to urgently prioritise progress on the National Mental Health and Suicide Prevention Agreement. It was supposed to be looked at this week. It's been passed off till December, which isn't too good, is it? Particularly when there's so many people in the Southern Highlands and also the Shoalhaven that need attention and are missing out. We'll share the figures with you very shortly. I'm going to be talking to Tim Heffernan, Chair at Being Mental Health. And he was the New South Wales Deputy Mental Health Commissioner at one stage, so he knows what he's talking about. But when we let you know the figures, it's quite extraordinary. And those figures make up 220,000 New South Wales families that are left out as far as mental health and the national agreement is concerned. And many of them have been left out in the local area, which isn't good enough. We've been talking about priorities this morning. Well, when it comes to mental health, it should be the number one priority, but it's not. So we have politicians jumping around and saying they're doing this and doing that and what have you and talking about vulnerable people. But when you look at the actual facts, they're being left behind. It's 10:07. I get cranky about stuff like that. I do. And I'm sure you do too. We'll talk to Tim very shortly. Also keep you up to date with all that's happening around the coast and the Highlands. Roll out some great music. Have a chat to you, either by email or on the phone.

0: Here is Supertramp and the Logical Song. It is 11 minutes after 10. I was staggered when I had a look at some figures as far as psychosocial support in the Illawarra, Widgiecarribe and Shoalhaven, as far as people missing out. On the line, I've got someone that knows all about that. And for the life of me, I don't understand why our politicians can't prioritise mental health and get onto it when you've got figures like this, which we'll share with you in just a moment. And I can't understand how we get our priorities so wrong. If there's money to be spent, surely it should be spent on mental health and providing that mental health for people that are suffering in a particular area. Now, I was saying earlier about all these grants about this, that and the other thing, and pushing shopping trolleys down the main street of Nowra to attract people to Nowra, and the rest of the Shoalhaven's left out. Just, it mind boggles me. But when you look at the human cost of this, it's quite extraordinary. On the line is someone that knows the Shoalhaven intimately, Tim Heffernan, Chair at Being Mental and Health Consumers and the former New South Wales Deputy Mental Health Commissioner. It's a very good morning to you, Tim. How are you going?
1: Hi, Graham. I'm good.
0: That is good. Now, this is a major problem that we're facing here as far as it seems like the heads of government are just turning away from those that need help. Would you agree with that?
1: Yeah, I think we live in a federated system and that has its benefits. And in this case, it's probably a very big negative as the state governments are finding it hard to come to agreement with the federal government around a mental health and suicide reduction plan.
0: Now, this is rather concerning because some of the figures that I've had a look at in regard to those people that need psychosocial support, the people receiving support and people missing out, it's quite extraordinary. And you can relate to this because you know the Illawarra and the Shoalhaven quite well. And I'll just share with our listeners before we talk any further. Now, people needing psychosocial support in the Illawarra and Shoalhaven is 8,926. People that are actually receiving that support is 3,184. So people missing out is 5,742. I just don't think that's good enough. And they're my words, not yours. But what is your take on that?
1: Yeah, look, it's not good enough. And on a statewide basis, it's 220,000 people who are missing out, Graham. And I think, we've got to recognise that psychosocial disability exists more in society than in the person, in that, the stigma and discrimination that's still around about having a mental health issue means that people don't have access to employment, don't have access to adequate housing, find it difficult to maintain social connection, and a whole lot of issues that are imposed upon them. So they do become isolated or can become isolated and require these psychosocial supports, which have largely disappeared over the years since we went into the individualised funding of the NDIS.
0: What can we do about this, though? That is the bottom line. And when you see governments that were supposed to be discussing it this week pass off the National Mental Health and Suicide Prevention Agreement till December, it doesn't seem to be a priority, does it?
1: No, well, you have reductions in access to NDS, especially social and community supports, which is a lot of the psychosocial space coming in October of this year, so not very far away. And in this case, it's very much about government getting together and planning and adequately funding. We have a mental health system that's dominated by funding for inpatient beds, where the real need is in ensuring people have access to the life they want to live in the communities where they want to live. Often it comes down to community, and it is really important, and I know our communities of the Illawarra Shoalhaven are very supportive, is that often it's about, okay, well, we have a role in supporting people too at the moment, and we have to put our hands up. And hopefully then government can come in and support everyone with ensuring people can have access to psychosocial disability supports and then move forward in their recovery to gain employment, to gain better housing, and to restore relationships that might have been fractured over time.
0: Because it's all very well and good to have the infrastructure that areas require, like the Wingikarabi and the Shoalhaven and the Illawarra. And on the outside, everything looks okay. But socially on the inside, as you say, there could be major problems with people not living their best lives.
1: Absolutely. People can become very isolated and not as visible to people because they're staying at home and not getting out. And they're living lives that are diminished. And again, I stress that's often not because of their mental health issue. It's, a lot of it exists in the stigma and discrimination that still pervades our society, I think, you know. And I know, as a person who has significant mental health issues from time to time, that we can, with the proper support, lead lives that are really important.
0: So with this, what are you asking the local federal member and also the local state member and other federal and state members to do with this? What would be the utopian situation as far as this is concerned? I know we and also the local state member and other federal and state members to do with this. What would be the utopian situation as far as this is

0: having certainty, having funding that is identifiable and that's there for a period of time that's meaningful for workforce to be able to stay on. It really is about prioritising mental health across the board. You know, the percentage of taxpayer dollars that goes to the disability that comes from mental health is way less than, you know, what it should be. Mental health is often the poor cousin in health. It's often neglected. And again, this is part of the sort of stigmatising attitude that people have to mental health, that I think some people think people aren't important. I don't know. Sometimes we feel less than human.
1: Good point. Very good point. Thanks for your time. And thanks for your advocacy, and thanks for talking to us this morning. And it's great that we can basically point out the situation that just seems a little out of kilter when it comes to looking after each other in a community.
0: That's right. Okay, thanks, Graham.
1: No worries. Great to talk to you. Thanks so much.
0: Thank you. Bye-bye.
1: This is 2ST. It's a problem. And we often hear in the news and often hear various things going on, like I've been talking about this morning, all these grants to make everybody happy, and that's all very well and good. But there's a lot of people that aren't happy, and those figures are quite extraordinary. Illawarra Shoalhaven, people needing psychosocial support, 8,926. People actually getting it, 3,184. And people missing out, 5,742. I can tell you what, I'd rather have my next-door neighbours and people down the street being included and making it inclusive than seeing markets on the Shoalhaven Bridge.
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0: Snow Patrol and Chasing Cars, 27 minutes after 10. Well, I'm glad that this radio station has a little bit of influence as far as the way politicians think. We were just talking about the mental health issues facing the area and how many people are missing out. Halfway through that interview that I was doing with Tim, she posted on Facebook, Mental Health Matters. And the Albanese Labor government has made the single biggest investment in mental health services, delivering more support and care in regional communities, backed by Medicare. Fiona goes on to say, adults experiencing moderate psychological distress can access a free mental health service at the Shoalhaven Mental Health Hub, which is soon to be expanded to a fully Medicare mental health care centre that will include access to psychologists and psychiatrists. Also helping people to get the free mental health care they need at the Medicare Mental Centre, Mental Health Centre in Maroochydore. The amazing Headspaces services in Kiama, Nowra and Batemans Bay are helping young people aged 12 to 25 right across Gilmore with free mental health care and support. And people with severe and complex mental health needs living in Nowra and across southeastern New South Wales now have access to free support through the My Recovery program. And so it goes on, talks about Gidget House. And basically, she has put that post up saying that the federal government is investing. Labor introduced Medicare, and we're investing $1 billion to make sure mental health care and free services are available right across the country and right here in Gilmore. And if you like more information, you can get in contact with her office. And that's great. That's fine. And thank you for letting us know all about that. But the fact of the matter is, there's 220,000 New South Wales families left out in the cold. As the Mental Health National Agreement has been put off till December, it should have been talked about this week, and they're the facts. And when you've got 15,000 in northern Sydney, 16,000 in southwest Sydney, when you've got 5,000 in the Illawarra Shoalhaven that basically are missing out on psychological support, something is wrong with the way the government is delivering the money and people are falling through the cracks. But it's good to see that she sent out some information in regard to what they are doing, and we accept that.
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0: received some good drenching rain last night. It was good to see. Phil Collins, coming up to 14 minutes to 11. You're with Graham Day this morning. If you'd like to call, you can, 8000 1029, and you can email gday@2st.com.au. We've been talking this morning about getting our priorities right, and thank you so much for the emails that you've been sending. And as I said, I've got no problem with funding for various events. I've got no problem, and I'm sure you don't either, to events and also strategies that can be put in place in local communities. But I just want to know why you can't look at the back end of them to see who got paid what and where the money's going and what it was spent on and what have you. I'll have to get in contact with somebody in State Parliament about local ones and obviously the federal ones as well. Maybe we should get in contact with the person that has brought out a scathing attack as far as the Labor government is concerned, and the pork barrelling, which is kicking around this morning. But we've just got to get our priorities right. You know, when you've got tens of thousands of dollars going into a community and only a very few people benefit from it, you just got to say, what? And I often sit back going, okay, how does this affect me? How does this motivate me? And as I said earlier, people make a quid out of it. If you get enough grants, you can make an income, and a pretty substantial one at that. Grant has sent this to me. Good morning, Graham. Disappointed but not surprised to hear of the inquiry about what seems to be pork barrelling from the last federal election. Will it ever stop? Well, as we said, both sides have been caught out by it. But the Labor government gave us promises and put strategies in place that it wouldn't happen, and here they've been found out. So what do you say to that? Anyway, he goes on to say, I believe the local distribution of large grant funds by the state is as big an issue, if not worse. I observe growing concerns and questions about taxpayers' money that has been handed over to an organisation over the 18 months to promote NOWRA. About $320,000. If you look at social media pages attached to it, a large number of community members are asking, what is it all about? What have they achieved with taxpayers' funds? No answers on that. Apparently the state member was wearing caps and bags and in Parliament called it a movement. The only thing that seems to be moving is taxpayers' cash. And half of that looks like it's going directly to those that are putting the grants together. Listening to your comments about priorities today, it all seems out of whack. Thank you for raising the issue. Well, it needs to be raised. It needs to be raised. And I'm not diminishing the people that go for these, and I'm not diminishing the work that goes into it. But what really are the outcomes? And if there's anyone that can give me a call and let me know the outcomes of various things that have been done, that's fine, no problem at all. But just when I look at figures of the mental health situation, there's people falling through the cracks. When I look at the rail line not being prioritised between Bomond Airy, Kiama and Sydney, I start to ask questions. When you see a whole range of things where you go, a lot of money spent there. I mentioned the Narrow Bridge, and I've got no problems with the Narrow Bridge looking fantastic. No worries at all. It could be a tourist attraction, fitting in with the landscape of when they do the foreshores of the Shoalhaven River. No problem with that. No problem with that. But when you're looking at $20 million, geez, it could fix a few roads.
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0: music for today, really. Talking about Mueller. The old Harry Ash. This is 2ST. So good to have you listening. 8001029. 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News at 11. 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
13: Morning, I'm Jackie Lim. The victims of a fatal light plane crash south of Brisbane have now been identified. Ian Campbell, the founder of a popular dairy company, and his daughter Hannah were killed when their aircraft came down yesterday morning. Investigations into what caused the crash are continuing. Barnaby Joyce has declared he's a Treasury spokesman, not Jesus Christ, during another testy interview on the ABC. The snappy response came when he was asked about the lifetime losses of someone who used the party's super policy in their 30s.
14: I mean, this is ridiculous. This is like saying, well, look, I'm now going to give you an incredibly complex question. Now, Sarah, I'm happy to come back to you tomorrow, and as long as you're prepared to pay my accountancy fees, we can do this regression analysis. I can go through the actuarial tables.
13: Barnaby Joyce, if I may. The trade war between Canada and the United States is escalating. Canada set to impose billions of dollars worth of retaliatory tariffs after US duties on key Canadian exports took effect last month. Adding fuel to the fire, President Donald Trump has called for Canadian aircraft manufacturer Bombardier to be frozen out of the American market. Australians are making a dent in their credit card debt. New figures from Canstar show more than $400 million was wiped off credit card balances in July, with tax returns likely helping many households. But Aussies still owe more than $19 billion on their cards. And flight prices between Adelaide and Brisbane have soared ahead of this weekend's AFL semi-final between the Crows and Lions at the Gabba. The cost for a return trip is now 10 times more than usual.
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13: In sport, Melbourne is set to part ways with vice-captain Jack Viney. The Ds have told the premiership-winning midfielder to look for a new club, despite still having 2 years left on his current contract. And teams for week one of the NRL finals will be released today. In a boost for the Sharks, Braden Trindle is expected to make his return from injury for their sudden death clash against the Cowboys on Saturday, while the Warriors are expected to welcome back Jackson Ford for their qualifying final against the Dolphins. That's the latest in news and sport.
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0: Cloudy conditions, mixed with some sun, and through the day, south-southwesterly winds up to about 20 k's, and they'll tend south-southeasterly later in the day. Looking at a top of 19 degrees for the coast, 15 for the southern highlands. Tomorrow, also cloudy, and we could get some rain, only about a millimetre. Some light winds, west-southwesterlies 15 to 20 k's, 17 and 13 is the expected top for the coast and the highlands, and 18 and 14 and partly cloudy conditions for Thursday with wind getting up to 20 k's.
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0: 11:04. Very good morning to you. In the next hour, musically, we've got someone that was a rock and roll icon but had a big hit with a very mellow song. As well as that, an Aussie group that used to appear in pubs and clubs and used to entertain people and people used to love it. As well as that, a big name from the 90s, a big name from the 80s. Plus, we'll discuss what you would like to raise very simply on 8000 1029. You can email gday@2st.com.au. If we can help you out in any way, we're here to do so. It's 11:05.

Alice Cooper and you and me just sitting here on the radio enjoying each other's company. And whatever you'd like to call about, you can do that. We don't block anyone. 8001029. If your point of view agrees with mine, fine. If it goes against what I'm thinking and what I'm talking about, fine. No problems. We can talk it through. No worries at all. This morning I've been talking about this grant situation and grants that go to community groups or various groups as far as the local area is concerned. I've made some inquiries while I've been on the air behind the scenes, and a lot of these grants you can't see the back end. You can't see how much was spent or where it was spent or how many people get paid to actually organise the whole thing. But I have found out about one, and just happens to be one, that concerns the Shell Hay. And just happens to be one that concerns the Shell Haven.

about the actual outcomes from the grants that have been spent on Nowra. And that over $250,000 has been since July 2025. I believe the actual amount is $320,000. I can't confirm that, and I'm not sure where the person that sent me the email has got that from, but apparently it's over $250,000. We asked the organisation, but we never received any replies. Now, I'm all for promoting Nowra, as it's got great potential being situated where it is, but I'm not sure this really cuts the mustard. The one highly publicised event on social media was the pushing of trolleys around Nowra and was called a creative community campaign. Instead of treating the town's issues with abandoned shopping trolleys, as just one eyesore, the organisers playfully lent into it. Or maybe it worked because we're talking about it, aren't we? Anyway, this person says, really, really? They've taken a bright orange shopping trolley, named it Nelly the Nowra Trolley, and transformed it into a mobile studio, going around interviewing interesting locals. The people were put into the orange trolley and pushed around the CBD and was asked questions while interviewing them. I would like to know if I can remember back in the day where I would go to Bert's Bin or maybe the kebab shop in Nowra after a late night, and I can remember the police actually nabbing people that were pushing people backwards and forwards in shopping trolleys and telling them to behave themselves. So that's another aside, isn't it? Anyway, they also ran a big thing campaign, a lighthearted critique of Australians' town culture. They were going to enter the big orange shopping trolley. Well, that might have gone down well. Anyway, the Jay goes, really, really? I hate to say it, but I want a serious promotion of Nowra, not just childish nonsense. I'm not sure what others think, but I'd love to know. Yes, well, I don't know, but over $250,000 to do that, to promote Nowra, just Nowra, not the Shoalhaven, just Nowra, seems like a lot of taxpayers' money to me. They should have spoken to me. I could have done it for nothing.

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1: 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It's 21 minutes past 11. Good morning. 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

You took the words right out of my... It's Meatloaf, and you took the words right out of my mouth. It's right on 11:32. Very good morning to you at Wingelow. Hope you're feeling well. Penrose, good day to you at Welby. And right across the Southern Highlands, listening on iHeartRadio. Good to have you there, and right along the south coast as well. We've been doing a bit of a deep dive. We'll continue to do these deep dives on various things that are funded just to find out what's going on. There's more to look into as far as this one is concerned, which we've been talking about this morning, but there's a number of grants, and I just think they should be more transparent. That's all about who gets paid, what the situation is. It's been something I've been wanting to get onto for a while, but it's been brought to the fore by the Labor government and what's been found out as far as the Labor government is concerned and funding projects, as they say, inverted commas, pork barrelling. But this one has got to do with an organisation that has been trying to promote the Nowra area. I'd like to know if the parameters are basically promoting Nowra on the south coast or in the Shoalhaven or to a wider audience. Because as I said, there was an amount of over $250,000, and I've done some digging through contacts in state government. And apparently back in July of 2025, the first grant was in what was called the Uptown Accelerator Program. And this program offered new applicants seed funding of up to $200,000 to build local branding, storytelling, and evening economy strategies. They're the parameters there. So we'll check if they were actually fulfilled. And the second amount of money that came through in June of 2026, further $120,000. It was approved by the New South Wales Department of Creative Industries, Tourism, Hospitality and Sport. And, that goes through until June next year. And, that's to support marketing and community art trials. So you're looking at, $320,000 for that, but I wonder who checks the efficiencies and the parameters, or do you just get the money, then it is all forgotten about? That's where the important thing is, what was delivered. 25 to 12. 2ST.

0: to Vinyls. This is 2ST, Boys in Town, coming up to 25 minutes to midday. Some wonderful 80s music for you after midday today. Also, the 80s triple play, and you can choose that with Kev. The totally 80s lunch after midday today if you'd like to be involved. And that's brought to you by Rustin Ranch. Rustin Ranch can be found at Bargo. Good morning to you listening in Bargo. And also P&S Constructions. G'day to the guys on the worksite. It's good to have you listening. 22 to 12.
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0: you sexy thing, you. That is Hot Chocolate, as we enjoy coffee together. You're Graeme Day, through until midday. Kev is with you after midday, taking you through to Jonesy and Amanda, where you can have a few laughs and find out what their world is all about, and also the Totally 80s lunch after midday today. But right now, it is time for, yes, International Circus, where we look at the unusual, strange and bizarre things that happen in this world, and they happen every day. The war with Iran continues, even though it was supposed to be over months ago. I think President Trump is getting a little tired. Apparently, he's now focusing on the ornate renovation of his projects and is calling media conferences on those. Canada, their tariffs against the United States are expected to take effect today after Sir Donald Trump threatened to escalate the trade war. So those tariffs will kick in, hoping to upset Donald Trump. A, from Canada. AI was used to help develop a drug for a rare lung condition. That's got to be a positive. The company behind it says it might also slow the ageing process. There's been a large gathering in the French Riviera aimed at serving the push against the film industry being threatened by YouTube, TikTok and AI. I wonder if they'll make a documentary about it. And they found in South Carolina a live southern oak tree. It's 400 years old and it rises more than six stories. The world. It truly is a wonderful place, isn't it?
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0: is Chris Isaak, and Somebody's Crying. Thank you so much for your company and your emails, as well as your phone calls. I will see you around the traps.
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12: Hey there, I'm Jackie Lim. Your social media feed could soon look very different. The federal government will today unveil draft laws giving us the option to switch off algorithms. Employment Minister Amanda Rishworth on Nine says big tech needs to step up and take responsibility for what they're putting on kids' phones and computers.
13: There isn't a responsibility to make sure, for example, illegal content doesn't make it into people's feeds, that young people aren't damaged by some of the content.
12: The proposed changes would also expose tech giants to fines of more than $100 million if they fail to tackle harmful content. Health experts are calling for Medicare-backed gym programs for Aussies using popular weight loss injections. More than 150 medical groups want patients to be offered exercise and dietary support, warning rapid weight loss can lead to significant muscle loss if it's not properly managed. The proposal would see patients referred to targeted gym-based programs alongside their medication. A Queensland farmer who gunned down three neighbours over a cattle dispute has been handed one of the toughest sentences in the state's history. Darryl Young will spend at least 40 years behind bars for the 2022 murders. He'll be 99 before he's eligible for parole. And bad news for lovers of French wine. France is heading for one of its worst vintages in decades, with scorching temperatures and dry conditions hampering grape production. This year's harvest is expected to yield fewer than 4.5 billion bottles compared to the usual 8 billion.
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12: In sport, the Crows are planning to dissect Brisbane's performance against Sydney last weekend ahead of their semi-final clash at the Gabba. Adelaide's last outing at the ground didn't end well, with the side going down to the Lions in round 7 by 52 points. Crows leadership group member Darcy Fogarty says the team's in a much different position this time round.
16: At the end of the day, it's probably more important about how, one, we want to play our brand of football, and two, how we match up against them.
12: And at the US Open, world number one Alexander Zverev is on court for his round of 16 clash with 21-seed Italian Luciano Daderi. That's the latest in news and sport.
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15: 2ST Weather.
0: Staying cloudy this afternoon. Tops of 15 in the Highlands, 19 for the Shoalhaven. Cloudy again tomorrow with gusty winds, and there is the chance of an afternoon shower as well. Bit of frost early Thursday, followed by a fine day, and fine and cool tomorrow on Friday.
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0: Northwest Tea, better music and more of it for your workday. Eric Carmen, that is Hungry Eyes. Afternoon, it is Kev. Coming up for you, going to do something from George Harrison's album Cloud Nine, some homegrown stuff from real life after Greg Kinn. And with all the music videos taking off during the 80s, he thought that some bands took it just a little bit too far.
1: Yeah, you know, I think people take the video thing too seriously, and there are very few what we call G-rated videos. Yeah. Videos that everybody, kids, old ladies, everybody can watch them, and it's just fun. I think rock and roll should be fun.
0: The Greg Kinn Band, the breakup song of 2ST.

0: 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Totally Addy's Lunch, real life. It is Send Me an Angel. Coming up tomorrow morning, Max is back in for breakfast and giving away some more of these boarding passes so you can come cruising with the crew. Thanks to Jervis Bay Wild, we're going to do some whale and dolphin watching for a little while. It'll probably set sail at about 3 o'clock in the afternoon if you're free, Saturday, September 19. And once we get back to shore, we're going to go to the Flaming Galah Brewery as well. So it's going to be a nice afternoon. If you want to come and join us, register now, 2st.com.au, to come cruising with the crew. On the way, Crowded House and also XTC at 2ST.
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0: Early 80s lunch at 2ST, Tears for Fears from the album Songs from the Big Chair, that is Shout. 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
11: National news now.
12: Hey there, I'm Jackie Lim. The days of endless algorithm-driven scrolling could be numbered. The federal government has unveiled its proposed digital duty of care legislation, which would give Australians the choice to turn off personalised social media feeds and see content only from accounts they choose to follow. Platforms that fail to comply would face penalties topping $100 million. Labor's launching a fierce attack on a One Nation plan to let Australians dip into their super early. The government says the proposal would amount to a raid on retirement savings, leaving millions worse off in the long run. Assistant Treasurer Daniel Molino on the ABC warns releasing large chunks of money from super funds could fuel inflation and push house prices even higher.
13: It took us decades to get to 12% superannuation guarantee, and that's a level that is going to provide people with a high level of dignity and security in retirement. To unwind that is dangerous and undermines the whole superannuation system.
12: Indonesia has reopened its main airport in Jakarta and four others after volcanic ash from a series of eruptions forced them to close over the weekend. More than 340,000 travellers were impacted, with nearly 3,000 flights either diverted or cancelled. Australians are making a dent in their credit card debt. New figures from Canstar show more than $400 million was wiped off credit card balances in July, with tax returns likely helping many. And a record-breaking El Niño weather event this summer could push food prices up. Experts say the predicted hot and dry conditions is one of the key issues, which will affect food pricing over the next 12 months.
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12: In sport, a coup for the Lions, young gun Zach Bailey has reportedly recommitted to Brisbane on a monster 8-year deal. It'll see him remain at the Den until the end of 2034 after knocking back a more lucrative deal from Adelaide. And Roosters inclusions will be jam-packed when their team list is revealed this afternoon. It comes after the Chooks rested the majority of their first grade team for last week's clash against the Rabbitohs. All stars are expected back and refreshed for Sunday's qualifying final against the Panthers. That's the latest in news and sport.
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11: 2ST weather.
0: Staying cloudy this afternoon. Tops of 15 in the Highlands, 19 for the Shoalhaven. Cloudy again tomorrow with gusty winds, and there is the chance of an afternoon shower as well. Bit of frost early Thursday, followed by a fine day, and fine and cool tomorrow on Friday.
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0: Better music and more of it at 2ST. Jonesy and Amanda, they are back this afternoon from 4 to drive you home. There's Blondie, and that is Call Me. Hello, it is Kev. Ed Sheeran is on his loop tour in the States at the moment, and there's been a little bit of controversy coming out of his concert in New Jersey last week. Nothing to do with Ed, but the artist who's supporting him on his tour, Macklemore, who come out and shouted Free Palestine during the concert. Fans are not happy. Other musical artists are not happy. Will Ed Sheeran keep him on the tour? We'll wait and see. But one of those hits from Ed we'll do in the next 10, and also Cat Stevens at 2ST.
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0: 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It is Procol Harum's A Whiter Shade of Pale. Coming up in a couple of weekends' time, the Kangaroo Valley Craft Beer and Barbecue Festival is on. It is now into its 10th year. You can go on the 19th and 20th of September. I think they've also got a big launch party, which is happening on the Friday night as well. But if you want to find out any more details and maybe grab some of those ticks, head to kvbbq.com.au. And it's another local event, which is proudly supported by 2ST on the way, Belinda Carlisle. An ACDC at 2ST.
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0: 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With the AFL semi-finals underway, the NRL gets underway this weekend. But both of those are being overshadowed by a big game which is coming up Friday morning at the MCG. That's the NFL with the Los Angeles Rams taking on the San Francisco 49ers. They're dominating the news. All the info in an update for you soon. Next hour, we do Madonna. Also going to do the Eagles and REM. All a party of two ups at two at 2ST.
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4: Hey, I'm Brooke Seychelle. The federal government's unveiled its proposed digital duty of care legislation today. Under the draft laws, platforms like TikTok, Facebook and Instagram would be required to let users opt out of targeted material or face penalties worth more than $100 million. Prime Minister Anthony Albanese says we should be able to decide what we see.
5: My feed, my way. This is not about giving government control. It's about giving people control. It's about putting choice back into the hands of Australians online.
4: In New South Wales, passengers on a Qantas flight to Melbourne have faced an unexpected delay after smoke filled the cabin at Sydney Airport. The aircraft was evacuated as a precaution before investigators determined the smoke was coming from a towing vehicle. Meantime, a fight is brewing over Australian superannuation, Labor branding One Nation's push for early access to retirement savings a dangerous cash grab, warning it could dismantle super as we know it. Assistant Treasurer Daniel Molino tells the ABC the plan risks higher inflation and soaring house prices.
6: To do what the One Nation Party is suggesting, we'll see somebody who's 30 years old, $25,000 worse off at retirement, and a couple around $50,000 worse off. It's really saying to people that they should steal from their future to pay for the current.
4: And France is on track to have one of its smallest wine harvests in decades following a scorching summer. The government is rolling out more than 1 billion euros in emergency aid for farmers.
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4: North Melbourne Zane Dersmar has requested a trade to Melbourne. He was taken at pick 4 in the 2023 draft, but has managed just 38 games in 3 years. In the NRL, the Sharks are disappointed they'll be playing their home final away from home. Forward Arden Fanua Blake says the club worked hard all season to earn the advantage, only for their clash with the Cowboys to be shifted to Allianz Stadium. Shark Park was deemed unfit to host a finals fixture. That's the latest in news and sport.
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3: 2ST weather.
14: Staying cloudy this afternoon. Tops of 15 in the Highlands, 19 for the Shoalhaven. Cloudy again tomorrow with gusty winds, and there is the chance of an afternoon shower as well. Bit of frost early Thursday, followed by a fine day, and fine and cool to mild Friday.
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0: OST, Better Music Ham. More of it with Max for breakfast from 6, followed by Graham Day from 9, as we do your 2 Ups to 2 and the Eagles' long run, and also New Kid in Town afternoon. How you doing? It is Kev coming up. Going to do REM. And back in the early part of the 80s when REM were making music videos, Michael Stipe saw himself back in one of those videos. He was lip-syncing at the time, and after seeing it, he's gone, never, ever again, until they did Losing My Religion.
1: The song had that kind of emotional pull that, it was watching Sinead O'Connor do Nothing Compares to You and being really very moved by her performance in that video that changed my mind. Uh-huh. But it took me, 11 years.
0: Yeah, REM, they're on the way with Losing My Religion, all a part of the 2 Ups to 2 at 2ST.
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0: 2ST, we play better music and more of it for your workday. It is Paul Kelly in your two ups at two before too long and also did dumb things. Trains are running again on the Southern Highlands line earlier on today. They had to do some urgent repairs at Bargo and they had limited trains running between Campbelltown and Mossvale, and there were supplement buses which were trying to fill those gaps, but services have now returned to normal. But if you ever want any info about what's happening on the Southern Highlands and also the South Coast lines, transportnsw.info. More two ups on the way. Billy Ocean and also Bernard Fanning at 2ST.
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1: 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It's not a hostile takeover if everyone's singing along. 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

0: 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Fresh news update next. Going to check those roads as well. You see any dramas? 4423 0055. Also going to do wet.
1: Love is all around me, and so the feeling grows.
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12: Hey there, I'm Brooke Seychelle. Draft legislation will be introduced in Parliament today to force social media platforms to let users switch off algorithms in a bid to protect our Aussie children. Communications Minister Annika Wells says the government has a digital duty of care.
13: The same way that we have safety standards for cars, for food, for appliances, Australia is setting basic safety standards for the online tools and online services within our digital duty of care.
12: More than a million illegal cigarettes and vapes have been seized by the Australian Border Force in a series of raids throughout WA and the Northern Territory. A spokesperson for the ABF says the haul had a street value of more than $814,000 and represented almost $4 million in foregone taxes. Meanwhile, the Housing Minister has dodged answering whether Labor is on track to miss its housing target by 330,000 homes. Speaking in Parliament, Claire O'Neill says Labor's track record is is an improvement on the coalition's.
13: We've got to build more homes for Australians, we've got to help renters get into a better position, and we've got to get more Australians into home ownership. Now, Speaker, we are making a stack of progress against each of these three goals, but we recognise that we've got a lot more work to do here.
12: And the Spirit of Tasmania will go without passengers for more than a week as the ferry operator tests new vessels. There'll be an 8-day changeover when the new vessels launch in October, replacing two ships that were launched nearly 25 years ago.
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12: Rowan Marshall is requesting a trade from the Saints for a second straight year. The club confirming the ruck is wanting to move on from Moorabbin. The 30-year-old is apparently again eyeing a move to Geelong. Meanwhile, Cricket Australia has agreed to bring private investment to the Big Bash, the CA board making the announcement with the Melbourne Renegades the first up for sale. It's hoped the Renegades will play under new ownership for the 2027-28 Big Bash season. And the NRL is set to release its team list for week one of the finals today. That's the latest in news and sport.
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14: Through St George's Basin, no issues for Island Point Road and the Wool Road, eastern and westbound. No issues in Vincentia, Naval College Road, south towards Jervis Bay. Busy but moving in Tomorong for the Princes Highway, northbound just past Island Point Road. A steady run for the Princes Highway from Wandandandy and south through to Milton. Busy in Bobbinary for the Princes Highway, both ways at the Anglican College. And a good run through Coolangatta for Jarawa Road, north along 7 Mile Beach. Blocked drains can damage your home and pollute Sydney's waterways. Remember, only flush the 3 P's and only put water detergent and soap down the sink. A message from Sydney Water. I'm Andrea, that's the latest 2ST traffic.
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1: 2ST weather.
2: A cloudy day tomorrow with gusty winds, tops of 13 in the Highlands, 17 degrees for the Shoalhaven, and there is a chance we might see an isolated shower tomorrow afternoon. Bit of frost then fine on Thursday, fine and cool to mild Friday.
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0: 2ST, better music hand, more of it. We go totally 80s again tonight with our 80s at 8. There's Billy Joel, that is Uptown Girl. Hello, it is Kev. Get up with Max for breakfast tomorrow. He's going to be handing out more of these boarding passes so you can come cruising with the crew. Saturday, September 19, thanks to Jervis Bay Wild. We'll do the whale watching and dolphin watching. And Artie's going to be there.
1: That's excellent, mate. Thank you.
2: No worries at all. Are you willing to take the trip down to the coast from New Berrima and get on board and come cruising with the crew?
1: I'll definitely do that, my friend.
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2: The Hume Motorway, that's motoring along nicely through the Southern Highlands south all the way through to Goulburn. Same story for northbounders tracking towards Campbelltown. Busy but moving in Bombard area for the Princes Highway both ways at the Anglican College. Apache Run in Nowra Central for the Princes Highway both ways between Callander Street and the Nowra Bridge. And steady if you're heading towards the coast in Woolloombulla or Culborough Road east towards Culborough Beach. It's Travel Tuesday at Flight Centre. 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I'm Andrea. That's the latest 2ST traffic.
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0: 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And it's Wilson Pickett's Land of 1,000 Dances coming up September 25, 26 and 27. The Culburra Beach Festival is back on. 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

0: 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That is my lot for the day. You have yourself a great night. Jonesy and Amanda on the way next to drive you home with Daryl Braithwaite. Also Guns N' Roses and Elton John at 2ST.
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7: Hey there, I'm Brooke Seychelle. The Health Minister has accused the opposition of following One Nation on their tobacco excise cut policy. Speaking in Parliament, Mark Butler claims plans to slash the tax by 80% wouldn't actually crack down on organised crime.
8: We're not interested in joining the coalition in a price discounting war with organised crime. Okay, we're not interested in joining the coalition in follow the leader that he pathetically appears committed to be playing with the One Nation Party.
7: To Queensland, where the victims of a plane crash south of Brisbane have been identified. Ian Campbell, the founder of a popular dairy company, and his daughter Hannah were killed when their aircraft came down yesterday morning. Investigations into what caused the crash are continuing. Social media titans like TikTok, Facebook and Instagram would require an opt-out of the algorithm under proposed legislation by the federal government today. Prime Minister Anthony Albanese says it's about giving Australians more choice online.
9: Through our digital duty of care, we will require platforms to protect children from harmful content, including content that promotes eating disorders, misogynistic content, pornography, and content that glorifies crime.
7: And weight loss injections could soon come with a trip to the gym. Leading health groups are calling for Medicare-funded exercise and diet programs, warning some patients are shedding the kilos but also losing valuable muscle mass.
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7: Lions star Josh Dunkley says the side hasn't lost confidence despite their shock 53-point loss to the Swans last weekend. Brisbane will now take on Adelaide in a must-win semi-final to keep their hopes of a three-peat alive. Dunkley says they're ready to bounce back.
12: I don't think you lose confidence. I think the confidence is always there. You know, we've done it in the past, but we can't just think that that's going to help us this week. We've got to actually get to work and get back on the track and get that, if some guys have lost confidence, get that confidence back at training.
7: That's the latest in news and sport.
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14: If you're travelling through the Southern Highlands, a good run for the Hume Motorway heading north towards Campbelltown. Busy but moving in Fitzroy Falls, Narrow Road south towards Kangaroo Valley. Congestion in Mittagong, Four Barrel Road north towards the Old Hume Highway. Also busy for the Old Hume Highway both ways just along the marketplace. And congestion in Nowra Central for the Princes Highway both ways between Callander Street and the Nowra Bridge. Also slowing in Bomaderry for the Princes Highway northbound from the bridge through to Camberwara Road. A message for drivers. Remember to always keep an eye out for bike riders by regularly checking your mirrors and blind spots. Let's look out for each other on our roads. I'm Andrea. That's the latest 2SD traffic.
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11: 2ST weather.
0: A cloudy day tomorrow with gusty winds, tops of 13 in the Highlands, 17 degrees for the Shoalhaven, and there is the chance we might see an isolated shower tomorrow afternoon. Bit of frost then fine on Thursday, fine and cool to mild Friday.
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0: Showtime! Good afternoon to you, Amanda. How are you?
26: I'm well. How are you going?
0: Your sleeves are quite extraordinary. You look like some sort of Russian dancer.
26: Until you see me dance and until you hear me talk. And then I'm not Russian and I'm not a dancer.
0: Yeah, you know when you used to see the great Moscow Circus used to come to town?
26: Moscow, la la la la la la.
0: No, you're confusing that. That was Genghis Khan who sung that.
26: Oh. In real life?
0: In real life. Well, they're from Belgium.
26: They're from Belgium?
0: Yeah, they're...
26: You mean Boney M, not Genghis Khan.
0: No, Genghis Khan and Boney M were from Belgium.
26: Yeah, the Genghis Khan, the Mongol.
0: Yeah, no, Genghis Khan was a Mongol.
26: He didn't come from Belgium.
0: No, the singers.
26: I didn't know there was a band called Genghis Khan.
0: Yeah, that's who sung Moscow. And you're kind of dressing like
26: Who are the ones that cross their arms and go right down and kick it?
0: Cossacks.
26: They're Russians.
0: Yeah, they're Russians. Yep. There you go.
26: We've got the Mongols, we've got the Cossacks, we've got the Genghis.
0: I think we've
26: got Boney M.
0: We've got everyone
26: on
0: our side.
26: Everybody.
0: We've got everyone on our side. How you been? Good? Everything okay?
26: Everything okay.
0: I had an interesting situation. I was in my car. I don't drive a car often. I'm a mad motorcyclist, as you know. But I had to go to Bunnings to get some supplies. And then my phone rang, and it's not in a cradle or anything. It rang, and it was in the console. So I've hit the button. And then I realised it's Scotty Cam, but he's bum dialed me by accident, and then I didn't want to touch my phone because
26: how do you know it was a bum dial?
0: Because I said, "Hey, Scotty," and I didn't hear any, you know. And then he was talking with his wife, Ann Cam, the lovely Ann Cam.
26: About what?
0: About you.
26: Well,
0: about Amanda.
26: No, tell me. No,
0: just talking about with the tradie. They had a tradie over doing some work on their house. And so I couldn't touch my phone because, you know, you get big fines for that these
26: Well, you
0: days.
26: Touched your phone to turn it on
0: I was coming out of the driveway.
26: Oh, I put it to you, Brendan Jones.
0: I was coming out of the
26: you
0: driveway.
26: You were sticky
0: so I hadn't got
26: you,
0: on the road.
26: No, stop.
0: No,
26: you turned it on to answer, hey, Scotty.
0: No.
26: And then when you heard it was a bum dial,
0: no, because
26: suddenly I can't touch my phone to turn it off.
0: I was in the Bunnings car park.
26: Oh, Brendan.
0: Boom.
1: And then by the time I realised it was a bum dial...
26: You should have turned it straight off.
1: And also my speaker's a little faulty, so sometimes people have to...
26: You just wanted to listen.
1: You often complain when I speak to you on speakerphone. Do you not complain?
26: Yeah, what's that got to do with this?
1: Because my speaker's not working. So I wasn't sure that he couldn't hear me or not. And I said, you probably can't hear me.
26: This story is
1: because
26: overly
1: my phone's
26: elaborate.
1: Bung.
26: All I need to know is that you listened in to a bum doll.
1: I sound like
26: I would never do that. I would never listen in to a bum doll. What did you
1: hear? Well, I couldn't switch the phone off.
26: Tell me what you heard.
1: I just heard, you're happy to be a part of this. And Amanda Keller, she's a piece of work. No, they just having a chat with the tradie. And I couldn't do anything until I got
26: home. Oh, how long was that trip?
1: It was 10 minutes. I couldn't do anything. From Bunnings to home.
26: You listened for 10 minutes?
1: Not for 10 minutes.
26: So you did turn it off.
1: This story is all over the place. I'll say this. You know, you would think with Scotty when he would talk to a tradesman, because he's a very good tradesman.
26: Oh, duh.
1: You would think that he'd be a bit of a bossy boots, but he wasn't. He was quite amicable, I thought. Yeah, he was pretty.
26: And how do you think you'll feel listening to this?
1: I think hopefully you'll be. Because Anne listens to the show each afternoon. You know that. Hello, Anne. How are you?
26: Hello, Anne.
1: Yeah.
26: Although you already know how Anne feels about things. You've been listening into their home for some time.
1: She's not a
26: fan. One minute
1: of you.
26: I could touch the phone. Next minute I couldn't. Suddenly I could. Now I can't. Hello, officer.
1: I was on the concrete. At Bunnings, private property.
26: Just.
1: And then I went on to the tarmac.
26: And then suddenly you could again at the end. And then suddenly you could.
1: No, I know the rules, man. Don't come at me, copper.
26: We should do this entire show with you on a lie detector because you're just full of it.
1: Where are we putting the electrodes? That's all I'm in it for. We have an action-packed show today.
26: Yes, we do.
1: It's Tin Hat Tuesday.
26: Oh, I've got a couple of beauties for you today.
1: Nice one.
26: One that links Wall Street and Ozempic in a very unusual way.
1: Okay. Instagram makes its return and we can't do anything until we do the Fast Five. It's Jonesy and Amanda driving you home.

0: Any ideas?
1: Is it current or is it an old one?
0: I'll give you a clue. It's not current, but it's about to be current. They've just they're returning with a third film where these people are older, funnily enough.
1: Oh, is it Friends?
0: No, it's not. Sorry.
2: Justin. Louisa is with us. Hello,
0: hi,
2: Louisa.
0: Louisa.
3: Hi, guys. How are you going?
2: Going well.
0: Do you want to hear the TV theme again?
3: Yes, please.
0: Here it goes.
2: You didn't ask Louisa if she'd stick around if she got a bum dial.
0: I will now, Louisa. We'll get your answer first. Do you know what the show is?
3: I have no idea what the show is. And would I listen to the bum dial? Yeah, of course I would.
0: Would you? I'd be so uncomfortable. I'd be so scared that I'd hear something I shouldn't.
2: So all about you, isn't it? Is that what you're thinking?
3: No, I'd listen. No,
2: not you, Louisa Romano.
0: No, it's not. I don't think they'll be talking about me.
2: Would you think that?
0: No. Oh, yeah, sure. Oh, there's Prince Charles talking about being Camilla's private things. And I don't assume they're talking about me. I'd be too mortified to listen.
2: What do you say about that, Louisa?
3: Oh, I don't want to hear about Camilla's things either.
0: No, quite right. Louisa, thank you, but you're incorrect.
2: Perhaps you would like to come back and play, not you, Louisa, the Fast Five. It's Jonesy and Amanda driving you home for Jam Nation.
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0: Hello there, it's Jonesy Demander driving you home this Tuesday afternoon.
1: I know your wife isn't a fan of Meghan Markle.
0: No, she goes apoplectic whenever I even mention the word Harry and Meghan.
1: I
0: often said, imagine if we were in a situation and
1: they were over for dinner.
0: For some reason, we end up hanging out with Harry and Meghan. What would you do?
1: And Meghan, she said, Harry and Meghan.
0: I said, what's her name?
1: Meghan.
0: Whatever. If we ended up hanging out with them, what would you do? And she said, I would throw fruit at them and boo. And I said, but you wouldn't do that. You'd be a bit, if I ran into Prince Harry, I'd be a bit, whoa, that's Prince Harry.
1: Anyway.
0: I wouldn't throw fruit at him.
1: I wouldn't throw fruit at Meghan. I wouldn't throw fruit at Meghan.
0: It's hard to say, throw fruit.
1: Throw fruit at Meghan. Say it with me.
0: I'm going to isolate that.
1: I don't approve of them writing stories about the royal family and breaking confidences and breaking the rich tradition.
0: My wife's a big royal. She's a big royal perv.
1: Yeah, as am I.
0: And as opposed to Prince Andrew.
1: He's a different kind of perv. I'm happy for Australia to be a republic. Having said that, I appreciate the long history of the royal family, as crazy as it is. And I feel that in them sort of coming at it from a celebrity standpoint and saying, oh, isn't this weird? Kind of, it's like letting the magician tricks out of the bag.
0: Yeah.
1: So they have returned to live in England. And a lot of people are already having a go at Meghan, which I'm not a fan of, because I just think it's not right to vilify her.
0: Mm-hmm.
1: Let it go. They've stepped back. They are private citizens. Don't buy. It's a self-fulfilling prophecy. She said, I had to leave because people treated me so badly. Don't treat her badly. Let her get on with things.
0: Yeah, but having said that, she can't, if she's going to fly under the radar, she has to fly under the radar.
1: Well, what do you mean by
0: fly under
1: the radar?
0: Well, that's why people get so juiced about
1: it. What's her version for you of being over the radar?
0: Going to staff and waving and all that sort of stuff.
1: Well, they are still celebrities. They're not royals, but they're celebrities. And to clarify their role, the king has just released a statement.
0: Oh.
1: He did this today.
0: Mm-hmm.
1: It was a letter written by, or I guess as told to, the Lord Chamberlain. And he is kind of the palace head honcho. Following the decision by the Duke and Duchess of Sussex to relocate to the UK, we've received a number of requests for guidance. To help avoid doubt or confusion, the King has directed the following information be shared. It's well known that in January 2020, the Duke and Duchess stepped down from undertaking representative duties on behalf of the Sovereign, and are no longer working members of the Royal Family. This position, distinct from the state and royal duties undertaken by the working Royal Family, and with the personal latitude it brings the couple in respect to financial independence and protection of their privacy as they should wish, will continue to be fully respected. It follows there is no change to the current status of the Duke and Duchess of Sussex. Their styles as his and her Royal Highness remain in abeyance and are not used. So they're not allowed to be HRH. The charitable work, the Duke and Duchess, that's a personal matter for them both and undertaken in their private capacity. In short, their position is akin to private citizens with commercial and charitable interests. So what they're saying is that they're not dip-in, dip-out royals.
0: Mm-hmm.
1: And that was the Queen's concern. You're either in or you're out.
0: Fair enough.
1: It does seem harsh because Andrew's daughters kind of dip in and dip out. They do official duties, but they don't live as royals. And I think, I don't know if they get paid as royals, but they have royal residences. So, but these two, they are private citizens, and I think they're, in a way, not punished, but they're being told, okay, you ratted on the family, you pulled out, that's how that goes. You're allowed to come back as a family member, but not as a working royal. And if you see them out and about, they're private citizens. They are not acting on behalf of the royal family. That's quite a strict letter that the king has said to clarify their role.
0: Fair enough. And I was thinking, if we're at a function and my wife was there, I'd keep her away from the grazing table in case there was fruit.
1: They'd want to throw fruit at Meghan.
0: It's Jonesy Demander driving you home for Jam Nation.
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0: Good afternoon to you. It's Jonesy and Amanda driving you home. Popping up in my algorithm is these mommy influencers. Mommy influencers who impart wisdom about their kids, other moms, their husbands, their yoga pants, how to make birch music. I don't know why.
1: You must be clicking on them.
0: I click on because I hate their microphone because technique, because they always do it in this wispy mommy influencer voice.
1: But if you're constantly getting them, you're obviously watching them.
0: Because I click on it. That's how the algorithm works.
1: Yes.
0: Anyway, one of these mommy influencers, I was, sneering at her poor microphone technique, but she did make this interesting observation.
2: I am on a walk with my daughter right now, and she is explaining to me that kids in classrooms now just fart and no one even laughs and no one is embarrassed. She doesn't even understand, like, what a crazy change this is. I'm speechless.
0: So I was thinking about this. I went to school when corporal punishment was still around.
1: I get my corporal and capital.
0: Capital punishment's when you die. Corporal punishment's when they beat you.
1: Your school was tough.
0: Yeah, that's a tough school. But we had corporal punishment. They phased it out in 1984. And I remember at the time when they did indeed phase it out, I would never want my kids to go through this.
1: You'd be absolutely the kid who'd get the cuts all the time.
0: I got it so regularly. In fact, there was a point where one teacher said you could, because I was trying, there was these softy woke teachers at the time, said, I'm not going to hit this kid.
1: Woke!
0: And I'd say, just give me, he'd say, you're going to have detention. I said, no, I don't want detention. Just go on, just do it. Just do it. Just give me four, sir.
1: Did you like the feel of it?
0: Yeah, you got used to it. Because we had these leather straps. Well, the brothers had these leather straps. And they'd pull it out. One of them would walk into the classroom, it had come out of his sleeve like a lightsaber. Bzz, come out, whack.
1: And you liked it.
0: I wasn't lining up for it. Please, sir, can I have another?
1: Then how come you kept mucking up to get one?
0: No, I didn't keep mucking
1: Don't
0: up.
1: Don't give me detention. Hit me.
0: Okay.
1: That's what you just said.
0: No, I said it's just easier, because I've got cool things to do after school than sit around looking at the wall.
1: Go to the burns ward because of your hands.
0: Well, they developed a callus to them.
1: Wow.
0: Yeah, but it was a leather strap. Some kids had a cane. Some kids got whacked on the bum. Some kids got whacked on the hand. So
1: where'd you get whacked?
0: On the hands. So
1: it's extraordinary that teachers could do that.
0: But I saw one kid get six of the best, as they called it, for ripping one out in the classroom. No. So we never did that. And there was one time when we were reenacting, remember the movie Walkabout?
1: I don't know.
0: So reenacting
1: a
0: scene.
1: To Darwin.
0: No, we were reenacting a scene from Walkabout, and one of the guys, he was walking up the top of the ridge in the classroom, indicating
1: pretend
0: that.
1: Pretend ridge.
0: And he's and ripped one out, which was very funny, that even had the teacher laughing. And then I looked around and thought, hang on a minute, being a class clown myself, I thought, well, last week you beat a kid half to death because he ripped one out.
1: But isn't it interesting?
0: And I thought that was odd, but you were not.
1: But you still, we all remember a kid at school who ripped one out because it was hilarious and naughty and terrifying. We all have a memory of someone or ourselves doing it. If it was yourself, it was the most embarrassing thing that's ever happened. If it was someone else, the most hilarious thing. And now kids are being robbed of the joy of the exquisite humour of the fart.
0: There's even a toilet paper commercial now, and it's got a kid and he's uncomfortable. And because you weren't allowed to do number two at school when I was a kid.
1: No. In my house, we weren't allowed to say the F word, which was fart. And I feel so naughty even saying it out loud now.
0: So what's happened? What's happened? They just let it go? Is that the problem?
1: Apparently so. I saw a story the other day of a teacher that's allowing a flatulence corner in their classroom.
0: No.
1: Kids go into the corner and let them rip. As if it's accepted that because you can control it. Sometimes you can't. And they're the ones we all laugh at because they're mortifying.
0: Yeah, that's exactly
1: right. By and large, you can.
0: Of course you can. So there's a flatulence corner.
1: Yeah.
0: That would also be the naughty corner, wouldn't it? Kill two birds with one stone. Actually, you'd be in there by yourself, ripping one out. What have you been sent to the naughty corner from? Because I ripped one out.
1: Mm.
0: Do you see how it goes?
1: I do.
0: It was hard not doing a poo at school. I went to a boarding school. I was very backed up.
1: Is that why you cut your education so short?
0: I had to leave in year 10. 10 at Tuesday is here.
1: Tin Hat Tuesday.
0: Come on, we want your conspiracy theories.
1: We do. I've got I've got a couple to share of my own that I found this week, but what have you got?
0: It's Jonesy and Amanda driving you home for Jam Nation.
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12: Hey there, I'm Brooke Seychelle. The federal government has unveiled its proposed digital duty of care legislation. It would force social media giants like TikTok, Instagram, and Facebook to allow users to opt out of targeted material or be hit with massive fines. Communications Minister Annika Wells says a global reckoning is coming for big tech.
13: With our digital duty of care, we are taking the next step forward by requiring tech companies to take responsibility for the harms that their products, tools and features are causing Australians.
12: Meanwhile, a Qantas flight bound for Melbourne has been evacuated at Sydney Airport after smoke filled the cabin ahead of takeoff. Qantas says the smoke was traced to a towing vehicle and not the plane itself. The Housing Minister has used question time today to spruik Labor's housing credentials as concerns grow over whether the government could miss its housing target by more than 300,000 homes. Claire O'Neill's told Parliament Labor has made a lot of progress.
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12: The Big Bash could soon become a private entity. Cricket Australia has approved the sale of the Melbourne Renegades, with bids set to open for a 100% stake in the club ahead of the 2027-28 season. CA says the move is designed to grow the BBL and WBBL while retaining control of key areas like salary caps, scheduling and media rights. And in tennis, top seed Alexander Zverev is through to the quarterfinals at the US Open. He's beaten Italian Luciano Dardari in straight sets in their round of 16 match.
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9: the Princes Highway, it's motoring well both ways between Ulladulla and Tomorong there and back. No issues in Vincentia, Nova College Road, south to Jervis Bay. Congestion in Bomaderry for the Princes Highway northbound approaching Camberwara Road. Steady in Bolong, Bolong Road heading east towards the coast. And a smooth run in Kangaroo Valley for Mossvale Road north into Barangaroo Mountain. 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I'm Andrea, that's the latest 2ST traffic.
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18: 2ST weather.
19: A cloudy day tomorrow with gusty winds, tops of 13 in the Highlands, 17 degrees for the Shoalhaven, and there is a chance we might see an isolated shower tomorrow afternoon. Bit of frost then fine on Thursday, fine and cool to mild Friday.
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0: 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It's pretty cool. I'm looking forward to this concert. What I'm hoping for, that out of those 120 artists, they come together and do a tribute to John's star turn celebrating
1: no,
0: Rundle
1: no.
0: Mall.
1: Oh,

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1: His incredible body of work,
0: yep,
1: reduced to a jingle by Brendan Jones.
2: Excuse me.
0: We have, Ryan, don't fade it down. 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
1: Ryan's embarrassed.
0: Next Sunday night for your chance to win, head to jonesyandamanda.com.au. It's great. It's going to be fantastic. It's Jonesy and Amanda driving you home for

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0: Hello there, it's Jonesy the Amanda driving you home on this Tuesday, an ordinary Tuesday, or is it?
1: Do you believe in that the world is flat? I don't know, eh?
0: Well, today is a Tin Hat Tuesday.
2: You've already heard my contribution, these things I saw during the week. One is that hedge funds are trying to ban the traders from taking Ozempic and other weight loss jabs because it deadens all their risk-taking impulses.
0: That kind of makes sense.
2: Kind of does, doesn't it? And how about this one? Do you think this makes sense? That the lottery is really the government's way of being able to pay off some dodgy debts. For example, Epstein won twice.
0: Yeah.
2: And also it's a way to catch time travellers. Duh.
0: I saw him with that giant novelty check.
2: Twice.
0: Cameron has joined us.
2: Hi, Cameron. What's your conspiracy theory?
3: Hello, Jonesy and Amanda. My theory is Hollywood has run out of fresh ideas for movies. That's why we're being pumped with remakes all the time.
0: Yeah. I don't think that's a conspiracy, Cameron. I think that's fact. I think that's happening. Marvel Universe, anyone?
2: Is there any, do you know why they're running out of ideas?
0: Yeah, Cameron,
2: have
0: you got an idea, Cam?
3: They just keep remaking movies that were perfect first time round, like Willy Wonka remake, unnecessary, some of the Planet Apes, unnecessary.
0: Yep.
3: Transformers going for 10 stories, unnecessary. Just go back and remake movies that didn't work first time, like Videodrome.
0: Okay, Videodrome. You know, I was talking about Snow White today, and I said, I was just having a chat before I came on. I have a life outside of this radio show.
2: Were you talking about Snow White?
0: The movie Snow White. And I said to my son, why did they remake Snow White? And he said, because Disney has a 75-year Disney policy on it or something like that. And I said, but Disney already owns Snow White. He said, no, they stopped them from anyone else making Snow White. So imagine, if you will, Tim Burton doing a version of Snow White. So instead they made this so-called woke Snow White. So they Disney-ified it. Do you know what I'm saying? So no one else would make it.
2: But
0: so you wouldn't get like a Tim Burton style.
2: No, but
0: style
2: if they
0: Charlie
2: own it, no one
0: chocolate.
2: Else could make it anyway.
0: Yeah, that's what I mean. So they and Disney have got pots of money, so they throw all this money at it. They make a dud Disney, a dud
2: so
0: Snow
2: no
0: White,
2: one else will touch
0: and
2: it.
0: And then all the other people go, I'm not going to
2: so
0: make
2: even
0: that.
2: When the rights are given up, no one else wants to touch it.
0: It's cursed.
2: Interesting. Thank you, Cameron.
0: Ace is with us.
2: Hi, Ace. What's your conspiracy?
4: Hi, my conspiracy is that with the floods that just recently happened in Nepal, they said that once that flood came down, that it wiped out all the internet and all the cell phones and everything like that. But I don't know about you guys, but every time I look at a cell phone tower, it's always on top of a mountain, not in the bottom of a valley. So I was wondering how that was possible. And I thought, well, maybe that they actually turned the internet and the cell phones off to stop survivors from going out onto the actual unsafe areas and looking for survivors themselves.
2: So you're saying they shut down information at a time when people most need information?
4: Potentially a form of crowd control.
0: Right, yeah, to stop people going there for looking for the people.
2: For their safety.
0: For their safety?
4: I think for their safety and also for the fact that it would sort of be quite horrifying to know that, you know, you're ringing someone and you can hear their phone underneath your feet in the mud.
0: That would be terrible.
2: Yeah, so it's sort of a public safety thing to shut the phones off.
0: Ace, that seems
2: That's
0: reasonable.
2: Interesting. Thank you, Ace.
0: And Mandy is with
2: Hello,
0: us.
2: Hello, Mandy. What's your conspiracy theory?
5: Hi, guys. My conspiracy theory is that Jesus Christ was a half-breed alien.
2: How does this come about? What made you think this?
5: Okay, well, Mary was a virgin and had the whole virgin birth thing going on and was untouched by a man, but she became pregnant. Okay, so that was an alien who actually impregnated her. And then when she had the baby and he grew up and he was able to do all these wonderful wonderful miracle things that he was able to do, walk on water and such.
0: Yep. And the lepers, cured the lepers.
5: Yeah.
0: The blind
5: could see. And, yeah.
2: So you're saying he's not the child of God, he's actually got alien abilities.
5: Well, that depends on whether you agree that alien and God are the same thing.
0: It goes against my Catholic guilt.
2: Now you've got more to be guilty about.
0: I know.
2: Aliens
0: just
2: as
0: even
2: well.
0: Talking about that.
2: Mandy, thank you. We're going to take more. What have you got for us?
0: Please join us. It's Jonesy and Amanda driving you home for Jam Nation.
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13: Hi there, I'm Georgia Love. The Opals have missed out on securing an immediate spot in the quarterfinals of the Women's Basketball World Cup, losing to Belgium by 12 points. They now need to win a quarterfinal tomorrow to progress to the knockout stages. In tennis, world number 8 Igor Swiatek has been knocked out of the US Open, going down to China's Zheng Qing Wenjin. Coco Gauff and Elena Rybakina are through to the quarters. And Raiders co-captain Samai Mataufa will front the NRL judiciary tonight. She's trying to have her dangerous contact charge downgraded.
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0: Hello there, it's Jonesy Demanda driving you home this Tuesday afternoon when there's big issues to discuss.
1: No, we're not doing any big issues. 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
1: You're a fool.
0: 10 questions, 60 seconds on the clock. You could pass if you don't know an answer. We'll come back to that question if time permits. You get all the questions right, you win $1,000.
1: You can make it $2,000 by answering a bonus question, but it is double or nothing.
0: Edward is in Oakford. Edward, maybe we could talk to you about picking up people from the airport.
1: Do you do it, Edward?
5: Do I do what, the airport?
1: Do you pick people up from the airport?
5: Oh, geez, well, if I have to, yeah, but that's all the way up Tonkin Island.
0: But Perth Airport's pretty good. Oh, no, they've got the new thing now. You've got to do the same thing as you have to do in every other state.
1: Yeah.
0: Except for, like, Hobart. That's good.
1: I reckon if dropping people off is one thing. Picking up is too much of an ask. All right, Edward, let's
0: We're feeling a bit guilty, Edward.
1: Because, yes, we're wondering if we're just curmudgeons who can't be bothered picking up friends from the airport.
5: Well, that's pretty rude, I think. But yeah,
0: Now we're curmudgeons.
1: Oh, now we are curmudgeons.
0: Edward, we want to give you $2,000.
1: Let's see what we do. First of all, you're up for $1,000. 10 questions, 60 seconds. Do say pass if you're not sure, Edward, okay? Because you might be able to come back.
5: Yeah, no worries.
1: All right, Edward, here we go. Question number one. What colour is our $10 note?
5: Blue.
1: Question two. What type of animal was Dora the Explorer's best friend?
5: Dora the Explorer's a monkey.
1: Question three. What body part do we hear with?
5: Our ears.
1: Question four. Julie Goodwin won which Australian TV show? Question five, what does a fish breathe through?
5: Its gills.
1: Question six, Dog Days Are Over is a hit by the band Florence and the...
5: Machine.
1: Question seven, what's the opposite of stale?
5: Fresh.
1: Question eight, how many events are in a decathlon?
5: That would be 10.
1: Question nine, how many children did Kurt Cobain have?
5: Oh, geez. I actually don't know. Let's go with two.
1: Oh. Only had one.
5: He had one legitimate one. We don't know.
1: Well, Edward obviously has some information he'd like to share with
0: Edward.
1: The class. And do you know Julie Goodwin? She won MasterChef.
5: I literally wrote that down, and I went that when you were going to come back to it. That's what I was going to say. So I really only missed out on Kurt Cobain.
1: And I think you did really well with Dora the Explorer's friend, the monkey.
0: The monkey, Edward. You're our guy. We'll pick you up.
1: I would pick you up from the airport. I would, Edward.
5: Oh, and I would love that. Can you take me to a bar straight away?
0: Straight away.
1: Yes. Duh.
5: Nice.
1: Well, thank you, Edward. Thank you for playing.
0: If you'd like to be a part of Instagram, jonesydemanda.com.au and our pub test, picking up people from the airport, or are Jonesy Demanda giant curmudgeons? That's coming up. It's Jonesy Demanda driving you home for Jam Nation.
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0: Very good explanation.
1: Yeah,
0: of
1: very succinct.
0: All of these players are deadly accurate at punting. I don't know what game he went to. He hasn't seen any D's games. I wouldn't say deadly accurate. It's a game that meshes unusual skills with toughness and violence. I'm hooked.
2: Violence.
0: MCG is where the 49 round will play. It seats about 100,000 people. The field is a giant oval, which is roughly 200 yards long. We don't have fields like this in America. It looks like a battlefield from medieval times. And they sell those delicious meat pies here. And then he's falling in love with Patrick Dangerfield.
3: Oh, okay.
4: Yeah.
0: One of the best players on the Geelong Cats, which is essentially a suburb of Melbourne and home to my favourite team in the AFL since I learned about the sport 2 days ago. This guy is 36 years old and still kicks ass. He took over a game 2 nights ago against Carlton Blues by scoring 5 goals. It was one of my best performances I've ever seen in my 2 days of watching the sport. The not so good, the driving. This is every person's experience when you move here, that you're terrible drivers.
1: Excuse me.
0: Number two, magpies. Gorgeous black and white birds. They will swoop down and ruin your day. The metric system. I don't know what the temperature is outside or how much weight I'm lifting at the gym or how fast I'm going on the treadmill. And then this is an interesting one. The burritos. This is what Australia isn't great at.
1: I'll agree with that.
0: Really?
1: Yes, really? Australia, because we just don't have a big Mexican population in Australia like they do in America, and the burritos over there are something else.
0: Really?
1: Yeah.
0: As I wrote before, Australia and California have a ton in common. Mexican food is not one of them. I went to a Mexican place yesterday and said it was mission-style place, so I was intrigued. But the burrito was 50% sour cream, and the lady at the register wouldn't give me any salsa to go, which hurt my feelings. Is it because I'm American?
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0: Christian O'Connell Show. Signed, you're an adult. Team, I had a very big adulting day yesterday. I have changed an outside light bulb.
1: Well done.
0: Thank you, guys. Thank you for seeing me. Not just that, I had to unscrew the outer casing.
2: That's the hardest part.
0: And then I managed to get the bulb out, take a photo of it, ask ChatGPT, what the hell is this?
1: What this?
0: AI told me it's a light bulb. It's an E27, warm white. Why are light bulbs so complicated now?
3: Yeah.
0: Years ago, it used to be the Wattage system, which worked universally all around the world. Now it's lumens. I don't know what a lumen is. Kelvins, E27. What's in it? How does that help me in Bunnings? So I go to them and ask them where the E27s. And then it's like, do I want cool white? AI didn't know. It said it's either cool white or warm white. What? I just want an outside light. Warm white is our nightclub.
3: I've given up on the light bulb purchasing.
0: That's a nightmare.
3: I'll leave that
0: it?
3: To the love god. It's just too hard.
0: No, that's what my wife said to me. On a Sunday evening, it's my dreaded chat where my wife sits down and allocates tasks. And it is
1: more like boarding school.
0: Yep. Well, that's what marriage is after 28 years, actually. Yes. And not a lot of fun after lights out. Bunk beds. We're in bunk beds now. Anyway, it's basically very low level, very low level maintenance skills. Hence the light bulb. Can you sort that out? And I was like, she's like, you should be able to do that yourself. You'll have to find your screwdriver. That took 10 minutes. Where is my screwdriver? A man, an actual man, would probably have some of these. Good to go somewhere. Where is it?
1: Well done.
0: Honestly, I felt so proud.
1: And it's, you know what? It's not just.
0: I almost bought the old light bulb into work today for like a show and tell.
3: No.
0: Behold, I have done an adult thing yesterday day. All right, signs you're an adult. Ria, what is it for you?
1: For me, it's now at dinner parties we start busting out the dessert wine.
0: Dessert wine. And you think us Poms are fancy. Hello, Sydney cider.
1: Yeah. No more kick-ons in the backyard. It's just bust out the Moscato. Oh, would you like a little sip of... Oh, not too sweet, this one. Yum. Ooh.
0: Nice way to end a meal, isn't it, dessert
1: yes,
0: wine?
1: It's lovely.
0: And have you got a special glass for it?
1: No, what sort of glass should we get?
0: You're meant to have a fine glass.
3: Oh, are you?
1: What's a fine
0: glass? Yeah, you're not pouring it into a pot, are you?
1: Pot, no, just like a bucket? A cup.
0: No, you're meant to have dessert wine glasses.
1: Oh, I know.
0: Yeah. Yes,
1: well,
0: yeah.
1: It's my birthday.
0: Like a small sherry one.
1: Oh, yes. Yeah,
3: oh, that's not enough.
0: Yeah, that's it. I don't have them.
1: That's not enough.
0: No, I'm with Patsy. And who's this for, a child?
1: Where's my goblet?
3: Maybe for a port or a sherry.
0: Yes.
3: But no, not for a Moscato. I need
0: a pint of it.
3: Balloon glasses.
0: Put in a shoe and do a shoey. Dessert wine shoe. Patsy, what's it for you, mate? What's the sign you're an adult?
3: We are late to the party with this, but we've just got a new dishwasher with a cutlery drawer at the top of it. I didn't think. I was actually anti-cutlery drawer when we went shopping.
0: Wow, every time you say that word.
3: I know, I see I'm carefully saying it, right?
0: Are you? No, you're not.
3: I'm trying to.
0: I'm thinking of cuttlefish. You've got a drawer to wash your cuttlefish.
3: I'm overcorrecting. But I thought, I don't know if they're any good. But I love it.
0: No, it's much easier, Pats.
3: Yeah.
0: And do you think where I will organise this, all the knives go together, and then when it's done, you grab and drop. Grab and drop.
3: That's brilliant.
0: Repeat after me. Grab and drop. Pete did nothing. What's he doing his own solo thing there? I'm trying to turn this into a rock band. Pete's doing jazz.
4: Sorry.
0: Intern Pete, what is it a sign of being an adult for you?
4: It happened to me at Aldi the other day where I was able to pick up the perfect six-pack hand of bananas. For me, the number six, when you can just walk over, bang, I got six in one go, and it just brought me so much joy.
0: It's a lot of bananas for someone who lives by himself. What are you doing with them all?
4: Well, one a day.
0: That's
4: one a day.
0: Nice. Hopefully eating them. And you have one banana a day.
1: You know what? There was an Australian cricketer, Peter Siddle, very famous bowler. He used to eat 17 bananas a day.
0: What?
3: Yes. 17?
1: What? 17, yeah.
0: Oh, to me, they're like the Mars bar, the fruit world.
4: No, bananas.
0: Can't they do mini nanas?
4: We have the best bananas in the world, by the way, Australian bananas.
0: Well, hopefully the Yanks are over here this week, the 49ers. We'll see a video going up within an hour or two of them raving about Aussie bananas.
4: Oh, I'll give 17 a go tomorrow, right?
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0: 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I hope I've got these right for you, Rio. 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
1: Silver Plus.
0: Raspberry Pi Rates of the Caribbean. If you know, it's a computer board.
2: Oh,
0: Raspberry Pi. Rio, wrong. You're always going on about
1: I'm
0: it.
1: I'm not. I don't know what that is.
0: The Time Traveler's Wi-Fi. The Never Had Sex Files.
1: I have had sex, thank you very much.
0: And Bill and Ted's Excel Adventure.
1: Golf.
0: All right, Rio, this is in your wheelhouse. I'm seeing nothing but golds here. What you got, Trekkie?
1: Not love, actually.
0: Sorry, you put on the voice, because that's what we hear every time you speak.
1: That is a geek voice. That is a different voice to my normal voice.
0: All right, okay. I couldn't tell. You just need to let me know. Bang the microphone or something, but that's what we always hear.
1: It's a different voice.
0: That's your sexy voice, if anything. Silver.
1: The Dork Knight. Dweeb Impact. Oh, no. Those aliens are big dork.
0: Suddenly, Pete was smashing it earlier. This is.
1: Oh no, this robot became a hateful little nerd.
0: What's he doing?
1: It's Wall Elon.
0: Oh, that's very good. Gold, well saved. All right, what have you got there? Looking for your geek movies. How to Leave a Basement in 10 Days.
1: Gold.
0: School of Spock.
1: Okay, gold.
0: No, James. Four Eyes and a Funeral.
1: Silver.
0: Comic-Con Air.
1: Silver Plus.
0: Nerd on a Wire.
1: Gold.
0: Well done, Elliot Dean. Donnie Dorco.
1: Gold.
0: Very good, Danny. Men Who Stare at Kirks.
1: Silver.
0: PowerPoint Break.
1: You're gold. See, I told you, it's not my wheelhouse.
0: He's pretending. Brock, well done for that one. When Harry Highpants Met Sally.
1: Gold.
0: These are like school burns, aren't they? Harry Highpants.
2: Oh, Harry Highpants.
0: How to Train Your Dungeons and Dragons.
1: Silver.
0: Well done, Dave. Four Eyes. I know we've done that one. Cling It On.
1: Cling It On is gold.
0: Dylan Walton, well done. The Da Vinci Coding Algorithm.
1: Silver.
0: Not The Colour Purple, The Colour Steve Urkel.
1: That's gold.
0: Girl with the Dungeons and Dragons Tattoo.
1: Silver Plus.
0: Three Soggy Socks. Don't understand that one. The Nerd Locker.
1: Silver.
0: Edward Multiply Hands.
1: Gold.
0: Snow White and the Seven Dweebs.
1: Silver Plus.
0: I've heard the phrase dweeb in decades of left school.
2: Dweeb.
0: Stamp Wars.
1: Silver.
0: The Trek Fast Club.
1: Silver.
0: LARP LARP Land.
1: Gold.
0: Swattenheimer.
1: Silver.
0: A Man Called Swatto.
1: What's SWAT?
0: It's a SWAT, to nerd up. A revised from a thing, you know.
2: Oh.
0: Yeah. You would have known because you did this.
2: Like swatting for exams.
0: Yeah. The guy's got 2 degrees, perhaps. He knows. Yeah. Dude, where's my joystick?
1: Silver Plus.
0: Zach and Miri make a website.
1: Gold.
0: Stuart, that's very good. The Big Lopowski.
1: Gold.
0: Bohemian Spelling Bee.
1: Oh.
0: Anthony, well done. Freddy Got Four-Eyed.
1: Bronze.
0: The Little Nerd Maid.
1: Silver.
0: E.T. The Extra Terabyte.
1: Silver Plus.
0: Fortnite at Bernie's.
1: Oh, gold, yes.
0: Brilliant. Not Ninja Turtles, Ninja Turtle Necks.
1: Bronze.
0: High Pants Musical.
1: Gold.
0: Back to High Pants again. High Pants Musical. You Mean D&D.
1: Silver.
0: And Resident Dweeble.
1: Gold. That's good.
0: All right. Who is the winner today?
1: Dylan, my fellow nerd with Cling It On.
0: Well done, Dylan. You are today's winner. Thank you very much for that. That's the Christian O'Connell Show for today. We are back tomorrow. And we'll be doing What Are the Odds? Your stories of coincidence and chance. If you've got a story for us, email me, christian@christianoconnell.com.au. We're back tomorrow. 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

0: Fun fact about that song, it was originally written for Elvis Presley, but he never got the chance to record it. Kelly Marie did, and she became the number one song in England. Coming up after the break, we're heading back to Australia for the number three song this week in September 1980, Lip Sync and Funky Town on the 80s at 8.
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0: on the 80s at 8, Shane Bryan with you and Martha and the Muffins. Sitting at number 38, climbing on the Aussie charts this week in September 1980, the Canadian New Wave classic would eventually crack the Aussie top 10 and became the band's biggest international hit. Now, if you were heading out to a gig in Australia around this time, chances are you would have come across these guys. British New Wave favourites XTC were touring the country on their Black Sea tour. Cold Chisel were also crisscrossing the country behind their new album East, and Ice House and Models were also appearing on major shows around the country, helping define the sound of Australian music in the early 80s. Coming up after the break, a song from an artist that Australians would get to see live just a few months later when he returned for a tour in December 1980, Elton John. Oh, little genie, you got so much love. Sitting at number 34 on the Australian charts this week, Elton John and Little Genie. That's coming up on the 80s at 8.
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cheers to those moments in music you just have to crank up. 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

0: 50 years and counting. We'll be chatting with John Brewster about the legacy that the Angels have left behind. That's coming up tomorrow night on the 80s at 8. We'll catch you then. Thanks for keeping me company.
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0: 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The Shoalhaven and Southern Highlands are packed with hidden gems. 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Dive into something new. Because adventure doesn't need a passport. 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And being a real fan? That means showing up, sharing the love and celebrating every corner of the region we call home.
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1: How good's a weekend sleep in? 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

0: Christian O'Connell Show. You can rate your Monday. How was your day yesterday? How did you begin your week? Let us know out of five. Text me 0475-031043. Intern Pete, how was your Monday?
1: I gave it a 4 out of 5, and that was because I got into, had a really nice day, did all my meal prepping, set myself up for the week just to make sure I'm going to...
0: You still doing that, Rio?
2: Meal prepping?
0: Yeah.
2: Yeah.
0: You prep the week?
2: Yes.
0: Well,
2: batch cooking on a Sunday, try to get us through there.
0: I'm still in the chaos of day to day.
2: Oh, so I couldn't live like that.
0: Yeah, now the kids aren't at home now. We've just fallen way out of how we used to always prep the weekend. Now they're not there. We're kind of rudderless.
2: You're living like students again.
0: Oh, you've regressed. Yesterday at like 9 o'clock, rummaging through the freezer. Then I couldn't be bothered this morning. I had to go back into the garage. This is at 5 a.m., rummaging through the freezer. I don't pay for that. No. I don't want chicken. Oh, what am I doing with the chicken?
2: And then it takes too long to defrost.
0: Yes.
2: No, Uber Eats at that point.
0: So you did all your meal prepping for the week?
1: Meal prepping. I think I've mentioned the man kibble before, which I'm going to get you all on board for at some stage, which is the minced meat, the lots of vegetables. It's just a really nice protein food. I know it sounds...
0: Listen, think this is a kind of Shark Tank. I'm out. Also, anything called man kibble, that feels like a night somewhere in a back street in Sydney. Kibble.
1: But the reason why I lost a point is because I got into a case of, I went to the gym in the afternoon, a case of the whose bench is it? Who got to the bench first for the bench press?
0: Bench work, do you?
1: Oh, well, ever so slightly, just a little bit. I'm learning it anyway, if we will go there. Basically, I walked there at the exact same time as another person. It was that sort of moment of, were you first?
0: After you.
1: Yeah.
0: And you got two alphas.
1: Yeah. Yes, it was a lot bigger than I was. Anyway, I just sort of made a bit of a joke, which let's rock, paper, scissors for it, he said... No, you can just have it. And I just felt defeated that no one wanted to play rock, paper, scissors with me at the gym whatsoever. So even though I won by getting the bench, I still felt like a little bit of a loser. So that's why I've taken my point off for myself on this wonderful Monday.
0: Sadly, Pete, what happens here? You've done a nice thing. The atmosphere in some gyms is way too serious, isn't it?
2: Yes.
0: You know, those guys in there taking it so seriously. You can tell they're listening to like a Joe Rogan podcast. It's all just too much.
2: They've got that pre-workout, which is made
0: almost 18
2: shaky.
0: Different shakes. Yeah. That angel dust, pre-workout. They've got a pre-workout one, post-workout. They're mainlining creatine. It's just too much going on. And also, there's a lot of guys who get young. It's the younger guys. It's like the 20-somethings. Who mainly just look at themselves in the mirror.
2: Yes, what is that?
0: I don't know. Like, I reckon 80% of their day is preening themselves in the mirror. Yeah. I've got to be honest, when you get to my age, I don't want to see myself in the mirror. Unless there's a filter on this, smash the mirrors.
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0: Christian O'Connell's show. I know we talk about our recommendations on a Friday on the show, but I saw something last night. It was on the other week, and I missed it. And I heard, Patsy, you had some of the mum talking in the news yesterday. Leah Stewart is the mum who fought off a 4-metre great white shark to save her own life. And she was thinking about her child and how she punched repeatedly a 4-metre great white shark. I watched a 60 Minutes interview with her. Mm. You should all watch it. It's something else.
1: Wow.
0: What a story. The whole thing, the fact that she's alive on 60 Minutes, going back to the beach, and you meet all the other people that saved her life as well. It is a testament to the bravery and courage of a mum. There's nothing like the fierce love of mum. It is incredible. The only reason she thought to punch the shark in the nose is she saw an interview years ago of Mick Fanning.
1: Yes, yeah, yeah.
0: Saying that he did the same thing because someone had told him they'd got lots of nerve endings in their nose.
1: In their nose. I mean,
0: and it came to her in a half second to just punch him in the nose. She goes, I've got no facts about that. I just remember seeing Mick Fanning talking about, Mick must have inside knowledge. He's in the sea. That's his office. It's the ocean.
1: It worked for Mick. It worked for her. That is so brave.
0: Oh, my God. The story is unbelievable. The fact that she's alive as well is the thing that's so moving about the story is her incredible courage and bravery. And then just so many, I don't know what it is, where the universe conspired to save that mum's life, Leah Stewart, because there was a world champion paddleboarder who's also a lifesaver who just happened to be there.
1: Wow.
0: Right? And then there was Australia's leading trauma surgeon, right, was on the beach. He's a British guy. He's like one of the world's leading trauma surgeons. He is in this country. He happens to be there. If he hadn't been there, she would have bled out.
1: Right.
0: They couldn't find a pulse. And so because he's a trauma surgeon, he happened to be on the scene, on the beach. It just gives you goosebumps thinking about this. He drilled into her bone marrow to save her life.
1: What?
0: There and then.
1: On the beach?
0: Yeah, yeah, because she was dying.
1: Oh, my God.
0: There was no pulse. They couldn't get a pulse to put like the meds in while they were waiting for the trauma surgeons and the helicopter to come. He actually knew to do that because he's a trauma surgeon. Remember the saying, if he wasn't there, she wouldn't have survived. Mm. And all these people just happened to be there.
2: It wasn't
0: or not.
2: Time.
0: No, it wasn't, Pats.
2: No,
0: it wasn't. Honestly, you'll be in tears watching this 60 Minutes. It's incredible.
1: That is amazing.
0: And when she goes back to the beach and how she feels about it all, and she's reunited with the people that saved her life. It's a beautiful story.
1: Oh,
0: really incredible story. It's up there on YouTube, 60 Minutes, the Leah Stewart story. It is inspirational stuff.
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10: 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Up

0: Christian O'Connell Show. Christian, really enjoying all the San Francisco 49ers stuff. They all sound so lovely and funny. And also, it's really nice. Have anyone just been bagging on Melbourne for the last year? They have. It's actually really nice people discovering with fresh eyes and seeing all the lovely things about it as well. Kate, beautifully said. Christian, half and half is not half full cream, half skim. I made that assumption my first trip to the US. It's worse. It's actually half milk, half cream.
1: Ooh, oh, that's a heavy old
0: yeah, that's every
1: coffee.
0: Drink. Yeah.
1: Oh,
0: hello, diabetes.
1: Yes.
0: Yeah. All right, we're going to get into the next half an hour. We're going to do signs you're an adult. Team, I had a very big adulting day yesterday. Mm-hmm. I have changed an outside light bulb.
2: Oh, well done.
0: Thank you, guys. Yeah. Thank you for seeing me. Not just that, I had to unscrew the outer casing.
1: That's the hardest part.
0: And then I managed to get the bulb out, take a photo of it, ask ChatGPT, what the hell is this?
2: What this?
0: What? AI told me it's a light bulb. It's an E27, warm white. Why are light bulbs so complicated now?
1: Yeah.
0: Years ago, it used to be the Wattage system, which worked universally all around the world. Now it's lumens. I don't know what a lumen is. Kelvins. E27, wasn't it? How does that help me in Bunnings? Mm. So I go to them and ask them where the E27s, and then it's like, do I want cool white? AI didn't know. It said it's either cool white or warm white. What? I just want an outside light. Warm white is our nightclub. It's not mood lighting. It's an outside light. I don't know whether it's warm or what's the difference between warm white, cool white?
3: I've given up on the light bulb purchasing.
0: That's a nightmare.
3: I'll leave that to the love god. It's just too hard.
0: No, that's what my wife said to me. On a Sunday evening, it's my dreaded chat where my wife sits down and allocates tasks. And it is
2: more like boarding school.
0: Yep. Well, that's what marriage is after 28 years, actually. Yes. And not a lot of fun after lights out. Bunk beds. We're in bunk beds now. Anyway, it's basically very low level, very low level maintenance skills. Hence the light bulb. Can you sort that out? And I was like, she's like, you should be able to do that yourself. You'll have to find your screwdriver. That took 10 minutes. Where is my screwdriver? A man, an actual man, would probably have some of these. Good to go somewhere. Where is it?
2: Well done.
0: Honestly, I felt so proud.
2: And it's, you know what, it's not just...
0: I almost bought the old light bulb into work today for like a show and tell.
1: Yes.
0: Behold! I have done an adult thing yesterday in my day. All right, signs you're an adult coming up next.
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0: Christian O'Connell Show. Once a week, we look for the signs, you know, when you're finally an adult. For Steve, going to a new caravan show. Sean, the joy of putting a new toothbrush on your electric toothbrush, the replacement head. Chloe, paying your rates. Yes. Oh, yeah, it is.
1: Yep. It's very sobering.
0: Yeah. Donna, when you sneak in your own flask of tea to the movies. I didn't know you could do that. Now I know, Donna. I'd love that. The Odyssey could have been a different experience to me.
2: A little hip flask.
0: Some tea in there. Louise, when you can't bear to throw out a good box, like a gift box, delivery box, or Christmas hamper box, I always think, this might come in handy one day. Yes, in our garage, there's a pile of boxes. They are beautiful boxes, actually. They're sturdy. You know, you fill them and like, this can handle some weight. Rio, what is it for you?
3: For me, it's now at dinner parties, we start busting out the dessert wine.
0: Dessert wine. And you think us Poms are fancy. Hello, Sydney cider.
3: Yeah. No more kick-ons in the backyard. It's just bust out the Moscato. Oh, would you like a little sip of... Oh, not too sweet, this one. Yum. Ooh.
0: Nice way to end a meal, isn't it, dessert
3: yes,
0: wine?
3: It's lovely.
0: Yeah, very, very sweet. Yeah. It's actually like liquid dessert.
3: Yes,
0: it is. The dessert wine.
3: Yes.
0: It's high in sugar, isn't it?
3: Very, yeah. Did you know, do you call them stickies, Patsy?
1: No, I don't.
3: Call them stickies.
1: Really? Is that what they're calling them now?
3: Yeah, stickies.
0: What kind of dessert wine do you like?
3: We had a Moscato the last one we had.
0: Nice.
1: Moscato.
0: And have you got a special glass for it?
3: No, what sort of glass should we get?
0: You're meant to have a fine glass.
1: Oh, are you?
3: What's a fine
0: glass? You're not pouring into a pot, are you?
3: Pot? No, just like a bucket? A cup.
0: No, you're meant to have dessert wine glasses.
3: Oh, I know.
0: Yeah. Yes,
3: well,
0: yeah.
3: It's my birthday.
0: Like a small sherry one.
3: Oh, yes. Yeah,
1: oh,
3: my dad
1: that's
3: had
1: not
3: those.
1: Enough.
0: Yeah, that's it. I don't have them.
3: That's not enough, Patsy.
0: No, I'm with Patsy. And who's this for, a child?
3: Where's my goblet?
4: Goldfish.
1: Maybe for a port or a sherry.
0: Yes.
1: But no, not for a Moscato. I need
0: a pint of it.
1: Balloon glasses.
0: Put in a shoe and do a shoey. Dessert wine shoe. Patsy, what's it for you, mate? What's the sign you're an adult?
1: We are late to the party with this, but we've just got a new dishwasher with a cutlery drawer at the top of it. So we normally would just have the basket, but this has got the pull-out drawer.
0: Game changer, isn't it?
1: Oh, I didn't think. I was actually anti-cutlery drawer when we went shopping.
0: Wow, every time you say that word.
1: I know. I see I'm carefully saying it, right?
0: Are you? No, you're not.
1: I'm trying to.
0: I'm thinking of cuttlefish. You've got a drawer to wash your cuttlefish.
1: I'm overcorrecting. But I thought, I don't know if they're any good. But I love it.
0: No, it's much easier, Pats. Chaos when it all just goes down and they face up or face down.
1: Yeah.
0: And do you think where I will organise this, all the knives go together, and then when it's done, you grab and drop. Grab and drop.
1: That's brilliant.
0: Repeat after me.
1: Grab and drop.
0: Pete did nothing. What's he doing? His own solo thing there. I'm trying to turn this into a rock band. Pete's doing jazz.
2: Sorry.
1: But it's fantastic. And then it frees up the basket space. For more
3: bowls
1: pots and pans.
0: Dessert glasses.
1: Just discovering this now. It'll change your life.
0: Yeah, it genuinely is.
1: Yes.
0: It actually is a game changer.
1: Yeah.
0: Intern Pete, what is it a sign of being an adult for you?
4: It happened to me at Aldi the other day where I was able to pick up the perfect six-pack hand of bananas. For me, the number six, when you can just walk over, bang, I got six in one go, and it just brought me so much joy.
0: A lot of bananas for someone who lives by himself. What are you doing with them all?
4: Well, one a day.
0: That's
4: one a day.
0: Nice. Hopefully eating them. And well, you have one banana a day.
4: I do have
0: That's
4: a banana
0: so
4: a day.
0: Stodgy.
4: What do you mean?
0: That's
4: right.
0: Always so heavy to me.
3: You know what? There was an Australian cricketer, Peter Siddle, very famous bowler. He used to eat 17 bananas a day.
0: What?
1: Yes. 17?
3: 17, yeah.
0: To me, they're like the Mars bar, the fruit world.
4: No, bananas.
0: Can't they do mini nanas?
4: We have the best bananas in the world, by the way, Australian bananas.
0: Well, hopefully the Yanks are over here this week, the 49ers, we'll see a video going up within an hour or two of them raving about Aussie bananas.
4: Oh, I'll give 17 a go tomorrow, right?
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10: 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It's more powerful than you think. 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
11: Good afternoon to you, Amanda. How are you?
12: I'm well. How
11: are
12: you going?
11: Your sleeves are quite extraordinary. You look like some sort of Russian dancer.
12: Until you see me dance and until you hear me talk. And then I'm not Russian and I'm not a dancer.
11: Yeah, you know when you used to see the great Moscow Circus used to come to town?
12: Moscow, la la la la la la.
11: No, you're confusing that. That was Genghis Khan who sung that.
12: In real life?
11: In real life. Well, they're from Belgium.
12: They're from Belgium.
11: Yeah, they're...
12: You mean Boney M, not Genghis Khan.
11: No, Genghis Khan and Boney M were from Belgium.
12: Yeah, the Genghis Khan, the Mongol.
11: Yeah, no, Genghis Khan was a Mongol.
12: He didn't come from Belgium.
11: No, the singers.
12: I didn't know there was a band called Genghis Khan.
11: Yeah, that's who sung Moscow. And you're kind of dressing like
12: that. Who are the ones that cross their arms and go right down and kick it?
11: Cossacks.
12: They're Russians.
11: Yeah, they're Russians. There you go.
12: We've got the Mongols, we've got the Cossacks, we've got the Genghis.
11: I think we've
12: got Boney M.
11: We've got everyone
12: on
11: our side.
12: Everybody.
11: We've got everyone on our side. How you been? Good? Everything okay?
12: Everything okay. I had an
11: interesting situation. I was in my car. I don't drive a car often. I'm a mad motorcyclist, as you know. But I had to go to Bunnings to get some supplies. And then my phone rang, and it's not in a cradle or anything. It rang and it was in the console. So I've hit the button. And then I realised it's Scotty Cam, but he's bum dialed me by accident. And then I didn't want to touch my phone because I
12: don't
11: know.
12: How do you know it was a bum dial?
11: Because I said, "Hey, Scotty," and I didn't hear any, you know. And then he was talking with his wife, Ann Cam, the lovely Ann Cam.
12: About what?
11: About you.
12: Well,
11: about Amanda.
12: No, tell me.
11: No,
12: seriously.
11: Just talking about with the tradie. They had a tradie over doing some work on their house, And so I couldn't touch my phone because, you know, you get big fines for that these
12: days.
11: Well,
12: you touched your phone to turn it on.
11: No, I was coming out of the driveway.
12: Oh, I put it to you, Brendan Jones.
11: I was coming out of the driveway.
12: You were sticky
11: because I hadn't got on the road.
12: No, stop. Turned it on to answer, hey, Scotty. And then when you heard it was a bum dial.
11: No, because
12: I
11: couldn't switch
12: up. I can't touch my phone to turn it off.
11: I was in the Bunnings car park.
12: Oh, Brendan.
11: And then by the time I realised it was a bum dial.
12: You should have turned it straight off.
11: And also my speaker's a little faulty, so sometimes people have to.
12: You just wanted to listen.
11: You often complain when I speak to you on speakerphone. Do you not complain?
12: Yeah, what's that got to do with this?
11: Because my speaker's not working, so I wasn't sure that he couldn't hear me or not. And I said, Scotty, you probably can't hear me.
12: This story is overly elaborate.
11: Because my phone's bung.
12: All I need to know is that you listened in to a bum doll.
11: I sound like
12: I would
11: one of those
12: never
11: guys,
12: do
11: an
12: that.
11: RBT.
12: I would never listen in to a bum doll. What did
11: you
12: hear?
11: I couldn't switch the phone off.
12: Tell me what you heard.
11: I just heard, you're happy to be a part of this. And Amanda Keller, she's a piece of work. No, they're just having a chat with the tradie. And I couldn't do anything until I got
12: anything.
11: Home.
12: Oh, how long was that trip?
11: It was 10 minutes. I couldn't do anything. From Bunnings to home.
12: You listened for 10 minutes?
11: Not for 10 minutes.
12: So you did turn it off. This story is all over the place.
11: I'll say this. You know, you would think, but Scotty, when you talk to a tradesman, because he's a very good tradesman.
12: Oh, duh.
11: You would think that he'd be a bit of a bossy, but he wasn't. He was quite amicable, I thought. Yeah, he was pretty.
12: And how do you think you'll feel listening to this?
11: I think hopefully you'll be. Because Anne listens to the show each afternoon. You know that. Hello, Anne. How are you?
12: Hello, Anne.
11: Yeah.
12: Although you already know how Anne feels about things. You've been listening into their home for some time.
11: She's not a
12: fan. One minute
11: of you.
12: I could touch the phone. Next minute I couldn't. Suddenly I could. Now I can't. Hello, officer.
11: I was on the concrete at Bunnings, property.
12: Just.
11: And then I went on to the tarmac.
12: And then suddenly you could again at the end. And then suddenly you could.
11: No, I know the rules, man. Don't come at me, copper.
12: We should do this entire show with you on a lie detector because you're just full of it.
11: Where are we putting the electrodes? That's all I'm in it for. We have an action-packed show today.
12: Yes, we do.
11: It's Tin Hat Tuesday.
12: Oh, I've got a couple of beauties for you today.
11: Nice
12: one. That links Wall Street and Ozempic in a very unusual way.
11: Okay. Instagram makes its return and we can't do anything until we do the Fast Five. It's Jonesy and Amanda driving you home for Jam Nation.
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1: I know your wife isn't a fan of Meghan Markle.
0: No, she goes apoplectic whenever I even mention the word Harry and Meghan. And often said, imagine if we were in a situation and
1: they were over for dinner.
0: For some reason, we end up hanging out with Harry and Meghan. What would you do?
1: And she said, Harry and Meghan.
0: I said, what's her name?
1: Meghan.
0: Whatever. If we ended up hanging out with them, what would you do? And she said, I would throw fruit at them and boo. I said, but you wouldn't do that. You'd be a bit, if I ran into Prince Harry, I'd be a bit, whoa, that's Prince Harry.
1: Anyway.
0: Like I wouldn't throw fruit at him.
1: I wouldn't throw fruit at Meghan. I wouldn't throw fruit at Meghan.
0: It's hard to say, throw fruit.
1: Throw fruit at Meghan. Say it with me.
0: I can isolate that.
1: I don't approve of them writing stories about the royal family and breaking confidences and breaking the rich tradition.
0: My wife's a big royal. She's a big royal perv.
1: Yeah, as am I.
0: And as opposed to Prince Andrew.
1: He's a different kind of perv. I'm happy for Australia to be a republic. Having said that, I appreciate the long history of the royal family, as crazy as it is. And I feel that in them sort of coming at it from a celebrity standpoint and saying, oh, isn't this weird? Kind of, it's like letting the magician tricks out of the bag.
0: Yeah.
1: So they have returned to live in England. And a lot of people are already having a go at Meghan, which I'm not a fan of, because I just think it's not right to vilify her. Mm-hmm. Let it go. They've stepped back. They are private citizens. Don't buy. It's a self-fulfilling prophecy. She said, I had to leave because people treated me so badly. Don't treat her badly. Let her get on with things.
0: Yeah, but having said that, she can't, if she's going to fly under the radar, she has to fly under the radar.
1: Well, what do you mean by
0: fly under
1: the radar?
0: Well, that's why people get so juiced about it.
1: What's her version for you of being over the radar?
0: Her going to staff and waving and all that sort of stuff.
1: Well, they are still celebrities. They're not royals, but they're celebrities. And to clarify their role, the king has just released a statement.
0: Oh.
1: He did this today.
0: Mm-hmm.
1: It was a letter written by, or I guess as told to, the Lord Chamberlain. And he is kind of the palace head honcho. Following the decision by the Duke and Duchess of Sussex to relocate to the UK, we've received a number of requests for guidance. To help avoid doubt or confusion, the king has directed the following information be shared. It's well known that in January 2020, the Duke and Duchess stepped down from undertaking representative duties on behalf of the sovereign, and are no longer working members of the royal family. This position, distinct from the state and royal duties undertaken by the working royal family, and with the personal latitude it brings the couple in respect to financial independence and protection of their privacy as they should wish, will continue to be fully respected. It follows there is no change to the current status of the Duke and Duchess of Sussex. Their styles as his and her Royal Highness remain in abeyance and are not used. So they're not allowed to be HRH. The charitable work, the Duke and Duchess, that's a personal matter for them both and undertaken in their private capacity. In short, their position is akin to private citizens with commercial and charitable interests. So what they're saying is that they're not dip-in, dip-out royals.
0: Mm-hmm.
1: And that was the Queen's concern. You're either in or you're out.
0: Fair enough.
1: It does seem harsh because Andrew's daughters kind of dip in and dip out. They do official duties, but they don't live as royals. And I think, I don't know if they get paid as royals, but they have royal residences. So, but these two, they are private citizens. And I think they're, in a way, not punished, but they're being told, okay, you ratted on the family, you pulled out. That's how that goes. You're allowed to come back as a family member, but not as a working royal. And if you see them out and about, they're private citizens. They are not acting on behalf of the royal family. That's quite a strict letter that the king has said to clarify their role.
0: Fair enough. And I was thinking if we're at a function and my wife was there, I'd keep her away from the grazing table in case there was fruit.
1: They'd want to throw fruit at Meghan.
0: It's Jonesy Demander driving you home for Jam Nation.
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10: 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It's pretty cool. I'm looking forward to this concert. What I'm hoping for, that out of those 120 artists, they come together and do a tribute to John's star turn celebrating
11: no,
10: Rundle
11: no.
10: Mall.
11: Oh,

0: Hello there. It's Jonesy Demander driving you home. It's Tuesday, the 8th of September. Pretty ordinary sort of Tuesday, wouldn't you say?
1: Except we're wearing alfoil.
0: Why are we wearing alfoil?
1: Because of this.
2: Do you believe in that the world is flat? I don't know, eh?
0: It's Tin Hat Tuesday, and the alfoil we are wearing is on our heads, just
1: yes.
0: In case you're new to the show.
1: Yes, we are wearing our tin hats.
0: And we wear the alfoil because...
1: I can't remember. Because often we feel our heads are boiling up like garlic bread by the end.
0: Mm-hmm.
1: I think it's to stop the government's thoughts coming in, or is it alien thoughts?
0: I know, I'm happy for it, though.
1: As long as our thoughts don't
0: get out.
1: I
0: do know this. The executive producer of the show said, you've got to put your hats on because you look more mental talking about this without them on.
1: This is the world we're living in. It gives the context for it. I've got a couple that I came across this week. Let me say, I'm not a believer in these things, but these are just conspiracy theories that I find. This one is very interesting. Actually, I wouldn't be surprised if this one was true. This one is about Ozempic, which is, the GLP-1s, which are those fat loss jabs.
0: Right.
1: This is about Ozempic and Wall Street. Have a listen.
3: I'm fascinated by GLPs. I've now heard of multiple hedge funds that are banning traders from taking them. It reduces like risk-taking. It reduces like addiction, like all the stuff, right?
4: Yep.
3: So like there's this positive benefit, but they actually want the risk-taking on. It is kind of interesting when you're like, hey, wait a second here. Are you hurting your performance at work because you want to like lose 10 pounds?
0: Hang on a minute. So
1: what happens is when those drugs...
0: Theremin insert.
1: What they do is that they stop the food noise and that craving. And they say it weakens the path from impulse to action, which is why it stops you overeating. But it also stops other risk-taking behavior.
0: I never thought of that.
1: The research is also looking at people who've tried to stop gambling and drinking.
0: Yep.
1: It deadens your impulses. And if you're a trader, you live on risk-taking, you live on impulse. It's that kind of risky behavior that makes the best traders the best.
0: So you never really see a fat stuntman, do you? Like a fat motorcycle daredevil.
1: I couldn't fit into the outfit.
0: Well, obviously, but Robbie Madison, for example, have you seen him?
1: Meaning,
0: been on our show. He jumps heaps of stuff.
1: No, this isn't to do with weight.
0: He rode a bike on water.
1: It's nothing to do with weight. It's to do with quieting your impulses.
0: Yeah, my point is, if he quieted his impulses, next time he's up top of the Empire State about to jump off it on
1: King
0: a motorbike,
1: Kong.
0: He says, what am I doing this for?
1: Mm.
0: This is crazy.
1: Yeah, interesting,
0: and
1: isn't it?
0: Red Bull have already paid him a fortune.
1: So I do think there is a link between, and I'm sure it's scientifically proven, between these drugs and your behaviour, but I don't know the truth of whether hedge funds are stopping their traders from taking them. I don't know, but it's interesting, isn't it?
0: Very.
1: Very. Do you want to hear another conspiracy theory?
0: Sure.
1: This one's a full nut job.
0: I'm not here to have it off with spiders.
2: You know how people have like conspiracy theories? Have you heard that the lottery is just a way to cover up paying off certain people by the government?
5: They say it's also a way to catch time travelers.
1: Let me explain what that man is saying.
0: What's he say?
1: The first man is suggesting that the
0: lottery...
1: Was
0: that two guys?
1: I'm not sure. That the lottery is a way to cover up paying off certain people by the government. So if you are a corrupt government and you need to, or you want to put some side payment somewhere and not have it on the books, they happen to win the lottery. Apparently, and I heard this reported before, Epstein won the lottery twice. I've heard that before.
0: Really?
1: He
0: was on the local news.
1: Well, the lottery,
0: big novelty check.
1: Even if he did win the lottery twice,
0: right.
1: It doesn't mean the government has funneled those. That's the conspiracy theory.
0: Yeah.
1: But the other bit they've said...
0: I don't feel that holds water.
1: Oh, well, I'm not asking you to make a bucket of it. But here's the other one that he said, time travelers. What he is saying is that this is a way to catch time travelers. Because,
0: let me tell you,
1: from what I read here, because time travelers know the winning lottery numbers from the future.
0: Of course.
1: It's a way for the government to catch time travelers. And then they've said underneath it, allegedly.
0: It's the back to future prophecies.
1: Yeah.
0: Biff goes back in time, gets the sports almanac, and?
1: I don't know.
0: Oh, come on. You know Back to the Future.
1: I don't remember. My brain is heating up with this alfoil on my head.
0: Okay. We're in session.
1: We are in session. I've got more as well involving aliens that
0: I'll
1: get to, but we'd like to know your conspiracy theories. Please share them with us.
0: Tin Hat Tuesday. It's Jonesy Demander driving you home for Jam Nation.
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12: I always feel good after THT. That's Tin Hat Tuesday.
13: Why do you feel good?
12: I just feel like,
13: well, you know, we all scratch our heads when we take off the foil. Alfoil. It makes our heads itchy.
12: It does overheat your brain a bit.
13: Yesterday,
12: don't worry, Ryan.
13: Yesterday on the show, we were talking about balloons because I thought for Father's Day, I'd blow up some balloons, decorate the lounge room, et cetera, et cetera. And
12: didn't you attach some balloons to a bottle of beer?
13: This is what an idiot I am. I thought I'd get some balloons, attach them to strings and tie them around a little thing of beers and have them float in the air. It's only when I'd tied the strings I realised, why would they float in the air? Balloons don't float on their own.
12: You don't have helium.
13: No.
12: You have a source of hot air, but no.
13: No. What an idiot.
12: Yeah.
13: Anyway.
12: You did a science show.
13: As I blew up the balloons, I lamented, I think balloons are harder to blow up than they used to. And you said, you don't think so. Have another go. Have a go at the balloon.
12: Well, what?
13: I think they're really hard to blow up these days, and I don't know why. I think they're thicker.
12: Do we have to
13: do this? It's harder. Come on, look at you. In the old days, two breaths would have made a really big balloon.
12: What about two breaths?
13: Yeah, that's two breaths. Look how small your balloon is.
12: My balloon is fine, thank you. Don't shame it.
13: And you didn't think that, you don't think they're harder?
12: No.
13: And now blow up the balloon. We put this to our socials.
12: Yeah, well, okay.
13: And the question was,
12: so you were saying, because my argument was that big balloon would be skimping on the amount of rubber that they put in the balloon, so they should be easier to blow up, not harder.
13: No, I think they have to be more responsible because they're probably popping in kids' faces and things, so they've made them thicker. I don't know the truth of that, but here's what people think.
12: Mm-hmm.
13: Are balloons harder to blow up nowadays? We put a poll on our socials. 83% said yes.
12: Maybe people just don't have the lung capacity anymore.
13: That you have.
12: Yeah, maybe they don't.
13: Maybe they don't. So thank you. I feel vindicated. Balloons are harder to blow up than they used to.
12: Okay.
13: Having said that, if you get a regular balloon, it still won't just bob up and down in the air.
12: No, you've got to put helium in
13: there. I do know that.
12: Did you know mine helium? I didn't know that.
13: It's a weird thing, isn't
12: it? It's a helium mine.
13: When miners go in there,
12: yeah.
13: They start talking like that and become jockeys.
12: They go in with a big Russell Crowe at my signal.
13: Unleash.
12: We've got a hairy discussion coming up.
13: No, it's not hairy.
12: It's hairy.
13: Well, it's about picking people up at the airport.
12: Yep.
13: And a really interesting dilemma that kicked this off.
12: Yep. Well, we'll talk about that. Instagram makes its return as well. If you would like to be a part of Instagram, jonesyandamanda.com.au. It's Jonesy and Amanda driving you home for Jam Nation.

0: Hello there, it's Jonesy and Amanda driving you home this Tuesday afternoon when there's big issues to discuss and there's big, things to fry.
1: When there's big things to fry, we go into the fry pan where we have a kitchen.
0: No, that's another time. No, today is pub test, as Sam likes to say.
2: The good old-fashioned pub test.
0: It's the arbiter of what everyone thinks.
1: We were talking earlier about a very specific set of circumstances. A couple who have a newborn baby. The dad of the baby, his parents are visiting from overseas. He lives 2 hours. They live 2 hours from the airport, and the flying-in parents are expecting the newborn's parents to come pick them up at the airport. But let's have a broader discussion about picking anyone up from the airport. It's a lot to ask of somebody, and I would never ask somebody.
0: But as I said before, Sydney Airport put me off picking up anyone from that airport because
1: They make it so hard and expensive all the rest of it.
0: When we go to go and see Maeve at Tweed Heads.
1: Your mother-in-law.
0: Yeah, it's so easy. Yeah. The Gold Coast is just good. My sister-in-law comes in literally at the front. It's like you're a rock star.
1: Yeah, yeah.
0: Melbourne's good. Tullamarine's good. Because they've got a little, they give you a bit of time. I don't think you can pick up from the front anymore. Like, you used to be able to.
1: Well, in Sydney, though, it's almost impossible. And the drop-off, you can just go, they all get out. That's one thing. But the pick-up is just too convoluted, too hard, too stressful.
0: Yep.
1: Don't ask me to pick anyone up from the airport.
0: And what sort of enraged me a bit when you said it's a red flag, don't you love your family if you don't pick them up from the airport? Jim, I right? You went to Edinburgh recently.
3: Yeah, Mum and Dad, they dropped me off and picked me up.
1: Did they?
3: Yeah, they did.
1: And you're only gone for 3 days.
3: I know.
0: Yeah, I know.
3: I said to Mum, like, you don't. And it was 6 a.m., like, the pickup was at 6 a.m.
1: It always is.
3: Yeah.
0: Were they throwing streamers?
3: No.
1: Wow. And how far do you live from the airport? About an hour?
3: Yeah.
0: Duh.
1: Wow.
0: Have you given your dad the bottle of whiskey yet?
3: No, that's on the weekend.
0: All right, okay. Gee, John Gurcher loins. He won't get cirrhosis from drinking it because it's a thimble.
1: Picking up anyone from the airport, does this pass the pub test?
0: Yes.
1: Maybe we're just curmudgeons.
0: Maybe we are. Maybe we're just giant red flags. It's Jonesy and Amanda driving you home for Jam Nation.
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1: You're a so fool.
2: 10 questions, 60 seconds on the clock. You could pass if you don't know an answer. We'll come back to that question if time permits. You get all the questions right, you win $1,000.
1: You can make it $2,000 by answering a bonus question, but it is double or nothing.
2: Edward is in Oakford. Edward, maybe we could talk to you about picking up people from the airport.
1: Do you do it, Edward?
3: Do I what, the airport?
1: Do you pick people up from the airport?
3: Oh, geez, well, if I have to, yeah, but that's all the way up Tonkin Island.
2: But Perth Airport's pretty good. Oh, no, they've got the new thing now. You've got to do the same thing as you have to do in every other state.
1: Yeah.
2: Except for, like, Hobart. That's good.
1: I reckon if dropping people off is one thing, picking up is too much of an ask. All right, Edward, let's
2: see. We're feeling a bit guilty, Edward.
1: Because, yes, we're wondering if we're just curmudgeons who can't be bothered picking up friends from the airport.
3: Well, that's pretty rude, I think. But yeah, okay.
2: Well, okay. Now we're curmudgeons.
1: Oh, now we are curmudgeons.
2: Edward, we want to give you $2,000.
1: Let's see what we do. First of all, you're up for $1,000. 10 questions, 60 seconds. Do say pass if you're not sure, Edward, okay? Because you might be able to come back.
3: Yeah, no worries.
1: All right, Edward, here we go. Question number one. What colour is our $10 note?
3: Blue.
1: Question two. What type of animal was Dora the Explorer's best friend?
3: Dora the Explorer's a monkey.
1: Question three. What body part do we hear with?
3: Our ears.
1: Question four. Julie Goodwin won which Australian TV show?
3: Pass.
1: Question five, what does a fish breathe through?
3: Its gills.
1: Question six, Dog Days Are Over is a hit by the band Florence and the...
3: Machine.
1: Question seven, what's the opposite of stale?
3: Fresh.
1: Question eight, how many events are in a decathlon?
3: That would be 10.
1: Question nine, how many children did Kurt Cobain have?
3: Oh, geez. I actually don't know. Let's go with two.
1: Oh. He only had one.
3: Uh-huh. He had one legitimate one. We don't know.
1: Well, Edward obviously has some information he'd like to share with
2: Edward.
1: The class. And do you know Julie Goodwin? She won MasterChef.
3: I literally wrote that down, and I went that when you were going to come back to it. That's what I was going to say. So I really only missed out on Kurt Cobain.
1: And I think you did really well with Dora the Explorer's friend, the monkey.
2: The monkey, Edward. You're our guy. We'll pick you up.
1: I
2: from
1: would
2: the airport
1: pick you
2: anytime.
1: Up from the airport. I would, Edward.
3: Oh, and I would love that. Can you take to a bar straight away?
1: Obviously, yes. Duh.
3: Nice.
1: Well, thank you, Edward. Thank you for playing.
2: If you'd like to be a part of Instagram, jonesydemanded.com.au and our pub test, picking up people from the airport, or are Jonesy Demanded giant curmudgeons? That's coming up. 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
13: Good morning, I'm Adam Pod with your local news first. A woman will face court next month charged with high-range PCA following an incident at Gerringong. Lake Illawarra police called to Fern Street around 2 p.m. yesterday after reports of a car driving erratically. A 32-year-old woman allegedly returning a positive reading of 0.22. Two kids aged 2 and 4 were in the vehicle at the time. She's also accused of assaulting a senior officer. The Bureau of Health and Information has released its latest data tracing activity and performance across the the state's public hospital and ambulance services from April to June 2026. The report shows the highest number of ambulance responses recorded since reporting began back in 2010 at just over 395,000. Dr. Alison Wichard from the BHI says there were mixed results for the local area.
14: So looking at emergency department results, the number of ED attendances in Illawarra Shoalhaven was down around 3%. However, there was a notable increase in the number of patients in the more serious triage categories, so T2 and T3.
13: A new report from Regional Australia Institute says Australia needs to be channelling more migrants to regional areas rather than major metro cities. The Institute's Simon Pryor says the Illawarra population could top 615,000 by 2050 with the right policies in place.
15: We're currently on a pathway towards having a handful of very, very large capital cities, very uneven spread of population growth across the country, whereas we know there are incredible economic opportunities in regional Australia, growing numbers of jobs that are going unfilled. There's huge demand from a lot of regional communities to grow their populations.
13: And a local doctor has been recognised in the Australian College of Rural and Remote Medicine State Awards. Dr. Melissini Ty Roach, a general practitioner and GP obstetrician practising at the Milton Family Medical Practice, has won the Registrar of the Year Award for her work supporting women and building the workforce in the local area. And you're up to date with your local news.
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17: Hi, I'm Phoebe Humphrey. Labor is facing a fight when it comes to our social media feeds. The My Feed, My Way laws would force social media giants to let their users opt out of online algorithms. The Coalition claims it censors free speech, while the Greens want an opt-in model. A second child has died following a horror crash outside of Melbourne. An 11-year-old boy who was airlifted to hospital died overnight after the four-wheel drive rolled yesterday. A 7-year-old girl died at the scene while five other children were injured. The female driver was also taken to hospital. The dad of two Aussie brothers killed in Mexico is set to testify. Three local men are on trial following the deaths of Jake and Callum Robinson and their American friend, who were on a surfing trip in 2024. Mum Deborah was supposed to give evidence on day one, but the court deemed it unnecessary. And Prince George has started his first day of high school at his dad's old stomping ground. Prince William and Kate walked their eldest son into Eton College.
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17: In sport, Tom Liberatore has opened up about his decision to retire from AFL. The Bulldogs Premiership star departs the game after 283 matches, citing ongoing health concerns as his main reason. He's told Seven what he plans to do with his spare time.
18: Play a bit of golf, just hang out with my son a bit more.
17: And the Cowboys gamble at the NRL judiciary is paid off. Reuben Cotter is free to play in Saturday's elimination final against the Sharks after successfully having his careless high tackle charge downgraded. That's the latest news and sport.
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19: Good morning, Falls Creek, Jervis Bay Road clear to the Princess Highway. And between Conjole and Berry, no major hassles on Princess Highway going north and southbound. Camborne Mountain, steady flow of traffic on Mossvale Road going eastbound. Glen Quarry Tourist Road, good run to Mount Murray. And from the Southern Highlands, the Hume Motorway travelling well north and southbound. A message for bike riders, always wear a brightly coloured helmet and clothing so other road users can see you easily. Let's look out for each other on our roads. I'm Ian Wallace. That's the latest 2ST Traffic.
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23: 2ST weather.
24: Moderate fire danger for the coast and highlands today. A strong wind warning for coastal areas and a hazardous surf warning as well. A cloudy day for the coast and highlands. A slight chance of a shower in the late morning and afternoon. The wind at first from the west to southwest, 15 to 20 k's, turning southerly late morning, 25 to 35 k's. A top of 17 for Nowra Bomaderry, 18 for the Bay and Basin, 17 for Milton Ulladulla and 14 for the Southern Highlands. Tomorrow, partly cloudy, slight chance of a shower along the coastal fringe, mostly sunny for Friday and Saturday. Right now it's 10 degrees in North Nowra, 9 degrees in Vincentia, 11 in Mollymook and 4 in Mittagong.
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24: A very good morning to you. It's 8 past 6 as you get up with Max on 2ST. Getting up to the news that Australian high school students' scores in maths and reading have hit their lowest point on record, according to a major international test. The latest program for international student assessment exams did show a slight improvement in science results since the last test in 2022, but Australia's long-term learning decline has continued overall. Aussie students ranked 10th in science and reading and 16th in maths amongst the 91 countries that sat the test. Getting up to the news that that truck fire on the Hume Highway near Yass on Monday night was the 10th truck fire on a 150-kilometre stretch of the highway between Canberra and Sydney in just 70 days. 10 fires in 70 days. Wow. Monday's blaze thought to have been started by a mechanical fault. The driver did escape uninjured. And getting up to the news that Cricket Australia, CA, have agreed to invite private investment into the Big Bash Leagues, starting with the sale of the Melbourne Renegades franchise. CA says it intends to have the Renegades playing under the new ownership for the 2027-28 Big Bash season, and the success of that process will determine whether they consider taking other franchises to market. Cricket Australia Chair Mike Baird has described the decision to partly privatise as a major moment for Australian cricket. Coming up on the show today, we're going to catch up with Kim Willett. She's the president of Shoalhaven Heads Surf Lifesaving Club. That's as the weather heats up and more of us start to head towards the beach. It's Bravehearts Day on Friday. We'll find out all about that a little later on this morning. There is a huge community expo happening in Ulladulla tomorrow. We talked about it last week when we did our outside broadcast from the Milton Ulladulla Bowling Club. Tell you more about that later this morning as well. And going to be issuing some boarding passes for 2ST's Cruisin' with the Crew, whereby you could come out and explore the magic of Jervis Bay on a great Jervis Bay wild whale-watching slash dolphin-watching boat, Saturday 19th of September. It's not too late for you to register for your chance to win. You can do so at 2st.com.au. Secret Sounds worth $2,250, $2,250 if you prefer. We'll get into that right after this on 2ST. Good morning.

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1: 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Yesterday, learning that it's not me using a ViewMaster. It's not the fob for your car keys, and it's not walking in soccer cleats. What is this sound? Do you think you know? 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
1: All right, $2,250 up for grabs. Let's go to Sanctuary Point. Dom is there. Good morning, Dom.
2: Good morning, Max. How are you?
1: I'm good, mate. What's happening today? Are you doing anything fun?
2: No, not much today. I'm lawn mowing today.
1: Oh, lawn mowing's fun, though, isn't it? Or it can be.
2: Well, yeah.
1: Depends how big your lawn is, I suppose.
2: That's it.
1: All right, well, let's have some fun now. Here comes the secret sound. What do you think, please, Dom?
2: Would it be an old-fashioned label maker?
1: The old label maker, the Dymo label maker. Good grief.
2: That's the one.
1: Let's see. Not a label maker. Sorry, Dom.
2: Bugger. Thank you.
1: Have fun mowing the grass.
2: I will. You have a good day.
1: Good on you, mate. See you later. Let's go to North Nowra. Brett's on the blower. G'day, Brett.
3: How you going, Max?
1: I'm good, mate. How are your lawns looking?
3: They're not growing real quick. A bit dry.
1: It is a little bit dry, isn't it, recently? But I'll tell you what, the next couple of weeks, you can be able to watch it grow. I reckon as the weather heats up.
3: Might help green it up a bit.
1: That's nice. All right, here comes the secret. Let's green up your wallet a bit with a bit of green. Here it comes. What do you think that might be?
3: Is it a cassette player hitting the buttons, rewinds, play?
1: The old-fashioned cassette player. I've got a T-shirt on this morning that has an old-fashioned cassette player on it. So let's see. I'll have to eject you. I'm sorry, Brett. It's not the cassette player.
3: No worries. Thanks, Max.
1: Have a great day. And let's go to Mossvale with Echo, the sugar glider, apparently. G'day, Echo.
4: How are you, buddy?
1: I'm good, mate. That's a nickname Graham Day gave you, was it?
4: That's true, mate. Yeah.
1: All right. Yeah. I'm not even going to ask where it comes from. It sounds like a long story.
4: You're probably better off. I haven't got time to tell you.
1: Oh, fair enough, Echo. Well, here comes the secret sound. You do have time to tell me what that is.
4: I do, mate. I think it could be, is it dominoes? Playing dominoes, dropping dominoes on table or something?
1: Playing dominoes. I haven't played dominoes for a while. Let's see. It's not the dominoes, Echo. Sorry, mate.
4: Oh, bugger.
1: Back to the tree with you.
4: That's it, mate. Have a good day.
1: Hey, thanks for your call. See you later. Bye-bye.
4: Bye.
1: One day we'll get behind the story of why he's called Echo the Sugar Glider, but that day is not today. It's 24 past 6 on 2ST. Secret Sound, thanks to MCG Property Shoalhaven. We'll play again after 8 o'clock. 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

0: song? Tanya Doko, what a great voice. Bachelor Girl. As you get up with Max on 2ST, 27 past 6, take us with you wherever you go in this big old world. 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News is on the way, then we shall check the rail and road conditions for the morning and do today's secret sound. It's a date for television debuts. On this day in 1967, what would become a very famous animated series debuted on the ABC in America. 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You'll be singing along to that one when you find out what it is, and you will find out with On This Day. It's on the way right after the news. Local news first is coming up next. I hope you're having a spectacular start to your day.
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3: Good morning, I'm Adam Pont with your local news first. The Bureau of Health Information has released its healthcare quarterly data today, which tracks activity and performance across New South Wales public hospitals and ambulance services. Dr. Alison Wichard from the BHI says for the April to June quarter in the Illawarra-Shoalhaven region, there's been a 3% decrease in the number of emergency department attendances.
4: But a significant decrease in the number of semi-urgent Category 4 and non-urgent triage Category 5 presentations in Illawarra-Shoalhaven compared with the same time a year earlier.
3: A woman will face court next month charged with drink driving in Gerringong. Police responded to reports of a car driving erratically on Fern Street. The vehicle then located on the side of Riverside Drive in Minamura. The 32-year-old returned a reading of 0.22. There were also two young children in the vehicle. Officers say she also assaulted a senior constable after being taken into custody. Southern Highlands households will get an extra help to cut power bills, with the state government investing $4.7 million in community energy organisations across New South Wales. Local businesses including Repower Shoalhaven Incorporated and the Shell Harbour Owners Corporation Network, among a dozen, to share in the funding. The program targets renters, apartment residents and low-income households. Well, tomorrow is World Suicide Prevention Day, and Southern Highland residents are being encouraged to help raise awareness of an issue that affects more people than you might think. Over 3,000 Australians lose their lives to suicide every year. The Out of the Shadows Walk remembers all those who have tragically taken their own lives and raises funds for crisis support. Danielle from South Coast Lifeline says the walk will get underway at Flagstaff Hill in Wollongong at sunrise, and people can register at lifeline.org.au.
5: Suicide can have a profound impact on our local community, and behind every statistic is a person, a family and a network of people who care. So we want to make sure that we're honouring that.
3: And that's the latest in your local news.
1: From the rugged D-Max Blade to the stylish MUX 7-seat SUV, you can test drive your dream four-wheel drive today at Shoalhaven Isuzu Ute, top of the hill Bomaderry.
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6: Hi, I'm Phoebe Humphrey. The death toll from a horror crash outside of Melbourne has climbed to 2, with an 11-year-old boy losing his fight for life in hospital overnight. A 7-year-old girl died at the scene yesterday when an 8-seater four-wheel drive lost control. 5 other children were injured while the female driver is in hospital for observation. The Deputy Governor of the Reserve Bank has spoken about the challenges of getting inflation under control ahead of the next board meeting at the end of the month. There's a growing fear the RBA will use it to inflict a fourth rate hike for the year. Andrew Houser telling 7:30 inflation is still too high.
7: And that's why we raise interest rates 3 times at the beginning of this year. And the question now, frankly, for us is, have we done enough or is more needed?
6: And hundreds of flights have been grounded at airports across the UK. An air traffic control issue is affecting Heathrow and Gatwick airports. The issue has since been resolved, but there are expected to be knock-on delays.
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6: In sport, relief for the Cowboys with Ruben Cotter free to play in Saturday night's elimination final against the Sharks. The co-captain successfully had his high tackle charge downgraded at the NRL judiciary last night. The Western Bulldogs will reportedly go all in trying to recruit Brownlow medalist Matt Rowell if they miss out on Zach Butters in the off-season. And Aryna Sabalenka is a step closer to becoming the first woman to win the US Open 3 times since Serena Williams. The world number one has surged into the semis with a win over Linda Niskova. That's the latest news and sport.
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1: 2ST traffic.
2: Gone wrong. Now, the Princess Highway looking fairly good at the moment, going north and southbound past Turpentine Road in the Bobbinary. No hassles on Ulu Road and Burlong Road. And between Robertson and Mossvale, good run on the Illawarra Highway in both directions. And from the Southern Highlands, a fair amount of traffic on the Hume Motorway northbound, but it is moving. 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I'm Ian Wallace. That's the latest 2ST traffic.
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1: 2ST weather.
8: Moderate fire danger for the coast and highlands today. A strong wind warning for coastal areas and a hazardous surf warning as well. A cloudy day today with the slight chance of a shower in the late morning and afternoon. Winds from the west to southwest at first, 15 to 20 k's, turning southerly. 25 to 35 k's late morning. A high of 17 for Nowra Bomaderry, 18 for the Bayne Basin, 17 for Milton Ulladulla, and 14 for the Southern Highlands. A partly cloudy day tomorrow with the slight chance of a shower along the coastal fringe. Mostly sunny Friday and mostly sunny on Saturday. Right now it's 8 degrees at Canberwarra, 12 degrees in Conjola, 12 degrees at Dolphin Point, and 5 degrees in Burradoo.
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1: On this day in 1967, the animated series Spider-Man debuts on ABC television in America, complete with this iconic theme song.
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0: this day in 1975, the TV series Welcome Back, Cotter makes its debut, giving John Travolta his big break. The theme song, written by John Sebastian, goes to number one.
1: Gotta tease him a lot, 'cause we got him on the spot. Welcome back. Welcome back. Welcome back. Welcome back.
0: And also on this day in 1975, Paul McCartney and Wings begin their historic 13-month world tour. The American performances on the tour will be recorded as the double LP, Wings Over America. On this day in the year 2000, the movie Duets is released at the Toronto Film Festival. It's a critical and box office flop, but Gwyneth Paltrow and Huey Lewis have a huge hit with this song from the movie.
2: Music

0: on this day in the year 2004, the Oxford English Dictionary adds the word bootylicious. It's defined as, of a woman, sexually attractive. I don't think you're ready
1: for this. My body too bootylicious for you, baby.
0: On this day in 2008, Donnie and Marie Osmond kick off what's supposed to be a six-week residency at the Flamingo Hotel and Casino in Las Vegas, but the show proves so popular, the run stretches for 11 years.
1: I'm a little bit country, and I'm a little bit rock and roll.
0: And on this day in 2014, hundreds of millions of iTunes users complain when U2's latest album, Songs of Innocence, shows up for free and without permission in their personal libraries. Born on this day in 1941, passing away in 1967, the King of Soul, Otis Redding.

Dave Stewart, born on this day in 1952. He forms the Eurythmics with Annie Lennox in 1980. And crooner Michael Bublé, born on this day in 1975.

0: And that's a few things that happened in the world of entertainment on this day, the 9th of September, 2ST.
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Hampden Bridge in Kangaroo Valley will be closed tonight between 8 p.m. and 5 a.m. tomorrow morning. Roadworks continuing today in Wattamolla, Wattamolla Road, that culvert replacement. Roadworks between 7 a.m. and 5 p.m. Roadworks continuing in Jamberoo on Wallaby Hill Road. Wallaby Hill Road is closed in both directions between 7 a.m. and 5 p.m. today. Roadworks continuing in Berry, Harley Hill Road at Beach Road. There will be lanes closed in both directions between 7 a.m. and 5 p.m. You'll still get through, but you might experience a few minutes delay. Roadworks continuing tonight in Nowra on the Princes Highway at the Callander Street intersection upgrade. That's from 8 p.m. through till 5 a.m. tomorrow morning. Roadworks all day, every day. Princes Highway at the Jervis Bay Road intersection. And roadworks tonight on the Princes Highway between Hawken Road and Willow Green Road at Falls Creek. That's from 7 p.m. through till 6 a.m. Roadworks all day, every day on the Princes Highway between Warden Road and Slaughterhouse Road in Mollymook. And roadworks today on the Princes Highway, Lake Tabari at River Road. That's from 6.30 this morning through till 3.30 this afternoon. Livetraffic.com for the latest traffic info. And if you see something we can share with other motorists, give me a call and I'll share the love. 44 232 999.

0: Don't mind me, a little bit of Hall & Oates as you get up with Max on 2ST, 2.5 minutes away from 7. Coming up after 7, we're going to catch up with the president of the Shoalhaven Heads Surf Lifesaving Club, Kim Willett, and give away a couple of boarding passes to Cruise with the Crew with 2ST Saturday 19th of September. That's Saturday week. Thanks to Jervis Bay Wild. 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Local news first. Coming up next, you're on 2ST. I hope you're having a tremendous start to your day.
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7: Good morning, I'm Adam Pod with your local news first. A 32-year-old female driver has been pulled over at Minamura after being reported for dodgy driving in Gerringong. Lake Illawarra police called to Fern Street around 2 p.m. yesterday. The driver allegedly returning a positive breath test of 0.22. Two kids aged 2 and 4 were in the vehicle at the time. She also reportedly assaulted a senior officer. The domestic financial challenges in the Shoalhaven region getting worse as locals struggle with the cost of living crisis. With expenses rising, many residents are falling behind, letting insurance and car regos expire, as well as putting off trips to the dentist and doctor. It's prompting a reminder from the Shoalhaven Anti-Poverty Committee that Nourish and Nurture Drive has started this week, running until October 16. They're requesting donations of healthy, non-perishable food and hygiene products, which can be left at numerous locations, including BCR Youth and Community Centre and Nowra TAFE. And the Wingicarabi population could pass 72,000 by 2050, according to a new report. Simon Pryor from the Regional Australia Institute says we need to consider refocusing immigration settings on regional areas to help build sustainable communities.
8: We've got lower unemployment rates in regional Australia. We've got faster growing job vacancies, incredible opportunities for immigrants occurring in the energy sector, manufacturing, traditional mining, agriculture, all the services industries that are booming across regional Australia. So there are many of these for migrants from overseas, but also from within Australia.
7: Southern Highlands residents are being encouraged to get involved in a walk for a good cause. Tomorrow is World Suicide Prevention Day, aimed at raising awareness about what is often an unspoken and challenging topic. Danielle from Lifeline Illawarra says it kicks off just before 6 a.m. at Flagstaff Hill.
9: The Out of the Shadows Walk gives us an opportunity to come together, and the 2 kilometre pathway has been intentionally designed to be accessible to people of all ages and abilities with no previous walking experience required. We start at sunrise and we walk together.
7: And that's the latest in your local news.
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10: Hi, I'm Phoebe Humphrey. Labor and the Coalition will clash over a crackdown on social media algorithms. The My Feed My Way laws will force tech giants to send notifications to new and current users, offering them the option to opt out of algorithms and offer them a feed of simply the accounts they follow. If the Coalition votes against the laws, the federal government could be forced to bring in tougher measures supported by the Greens. A Perth father is expected to testify today in Mexico in the murder trial of brothers Jake and Callum Robinson. The pair, along with their American friend, were killed while on a surfing trip in 2024. Martin Robinson is tipped to be called into the stand on day two, but his wife Deborah was ultimately told her testimony was no longer necessary yesterday. A manhunt has ended for the fugitive accused of attacking his brother and parents with an axe east of Melbourne. Police tracked down 48-year-old Peter O'Ryan last night and have taken him into custody. And an eighth Australian has been found safe after the flood disaster in Nepal and Tibet. 35 Aussies remain unaccounted for.
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10: In sport, Essendon is continuing its push to get James Heard back at the club. Officials have reached out to the former coach and are set to meet later this week, although Heard's not too happy. That was leaked to the media shortly after.
11: When you are thinking about your future, your career, what you're going to do, you'd like to be able to do that behind closed doors to a certain extent, and you should be entitled to do that.
10: They're on Nine. And relief for the Cowboys with Reuben Cotter free to play on Saturday against the Sharks after having his high tackle charge downgraded at the NRL judiciary. That's the latest news and sport.
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12: From Vincent here, the Wool Road look okay onto Island Port Road. Now between Conjol and Kiama, steady flow of traffic on the Hume Motorway making its way northbound. Glen Quarry, Sheepwash Road is clear. And between Barrel, Middlegong, and Barrel Road, not too bad in both directions. And from the Southern Highlands, we still have a steady flow of traffic on the Hume Motorway making its way northbound. Blocked drains can damage your home and pollute city's waterways. Remember, only flush the three P's. And I put water, detergent, and soap down the sink. A message from Sydney Water. I'm Ian Wallace. That's the latest 2ST traffic.
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0: Moderate fire danger for the coast and highlands today. A strong wind warning for coastal areas and a hazardous surf warning to boot. Cloudy today with the slight chance of a shower in the late morning and afternoon. Winds at first from the west to southwest, 15 to 20 k's, turning southerly, 25 to 35 k's in the late morning. Top temps today of 17 for Nowra Bomaderry, 18 for the Bay and Basin, 17 for Milton Ulladulla, and 14 for the Southern Highlands. Tomorrow, partly cloudy, slight chance of a shower along the coastal fringe. Mostly sunny for Friday and mostly sunny for Saturday. Right now, it's 8 degrees in Nowra, 12 degrees at St George's Basin, 12 in Ulladulla, 7 in Bowral.
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0: A very good morning to you. It's 7 past 7 as you get up with Max on 2ST. Getting up to the news that the Deputy Governor of the Reserve Bank of Australia has identified inflation as the one big problem still facing Australia's economy. Andrew Houser says the RBA stands ready to raise interest rates further if the central bank believes it's needed. The board of the RBA will meet at the end of September when the next rates decision will be made. Getting up to the news that thieves have stolen four paintings from the Renoir Museum in France worth 9 million euros. That's 14.5 million Australian dollars. They broke into the museum in the early hours of the morning, stole four artworks, dropped two as they ran away. The museum is now closed while the thieves are being actively sought, according to the local mayor. The theft comes less than a year after jewels valued at around 141 million Australian dollars were stolen during a daylight robbery from the Louvre in Paris. And getting up to the news that a landmark study by the Australian Sports Brain Bank has found that 31 rugby league players have been diagnosed with the degenerative brain disease, chronic traumatic encephalopathy, CTE. The disease was found in players in their 20s, 30s and 40s from amateur through to professional levels. CTE's sole cause is repetitive hits to the head and body. Symptoms include memory loss, impulsivity, anxiety and anger. It's Bravehearts Day on Friday. We'll find out more about that a little later on this morning. I've got a couple of boarding passes to give away to our Cruisin' with the Crew cruise next Saturday. Register online for your chance to win, 2st.com.au. And the next 15 minutes or so, we're going to catch up with the president of the Shoalhaven Heads Surf Life Saving Club, Kim Willett. Better music and more of it on the way from Oz Crawl, Alanis Morissette, and Steelers Wheel right now. Hold on to your ears. It's 2ST. Good morning. Get up.

0: 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You may recall last week when we did our outside broadcast from outside the Milton Ulladulla Bowling Club. Hello to everyone at the Bolo. We were speaking with Kate McBride. She's from an organisation called the Foundation for Community Connection in the Southern Shoalhaven. And what they do is they get all the community organisations together, pool their resources, share ideas. It's a fantastic concept and it's something that should be done in every region. But as part of that community connection, tomorrow they're holding a community expo. It's at the Dunn Lewis Centre. And it is your chance to connect with over 100 South Shoalhaven community groups and not-for-profits, and they are the groups that make the community thrive. So if you're looking to volunteer, looking to join a group, to find support, or just find out about local opportunities, this is the place to do it. It is all free. It's going to be a vibrant day of connection, idea sharing, and celebration. So whether you're an organisation that's looking to raise awareness or a local looking to get involved, this expo is where these connections will happen. The South Shoalhaven Community Expo at the Dunn Lewis Centre in Ulladulla tomorrow. It's going from 9:45 in the morning through to 2 in the afternoon. If you want to find out more, we have details on the community page at 2st.com.au.
1: 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My angel is the centrefold. Angel is the centrefold. The 90s and 2000s. '60s and '70s tracks that stand the test of time. I see a red door and I want it painted black. 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
2: G'day, I'm Benny from the Ulladulla Bolo. 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I really enjoy my bowls at the Ulladulla Bolo. 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
1: 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In the morning. 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

0: coughing into your microphone since 2010. It's Max. Sorry about that. As you get up with Max on 2ST, it's 20 past 7. Well, the weather is warming up. School holidays are on. Summer is almost on the way, and that means we'll all be heading down the beach. And to find out all about what's happening at the Shoalhaven Heads Surf Life Saving Club, we're joined on the phone by their president, Kim Willett. G'day, Kim.
1: Good morning. How are you?
0: I'm very well indeed. Tell you what, with this warm weather that we've been having, it feels like summer already.
1: It does. It's actually a nice change because we're usually talking about the start of surf season while it's still freezing cold.
0: Okay. So, well, we're starting about the start of the surf season. When do you guys and girls actually start patrolling out at Shoalhaven Heads?
1: All over New South Wales, the patrol season starts on the 26th of September, which is just in time for the school holidays. We patrol only on Sundays and public holidays at Shoalhaven Head, so we start on the 27th.
0: All right, so everything's getting in readiness there. What's happening at the club at the moment?
1: It sure is. So we've got a bronze medallion and SRC course starting. So for anyone that doesn't know, that's kind of where you start with on your life-saving journey. So kids from 13 to 15 can do their surf rescue certificate, and then that leads into all the other types of patrolling that we do. And something we wanted to let the community know is that you don't have to be in the water all the time to be a lifesaver. There's lots of other things. Or even if you don't want to be a lifesaver, just to be involved in the club. We do so much more than just patrolling. Patrolling is what we do best and what our core values are all around patrolling, but we do lots of other things and we really want to get people in the community involved if that's something that they're interested in.
0: Well, you need people to do the administration, you need people to run the sausage sizzle, you've got the markets there on the first Saturday of every month. You're really tied into the community there out at the Heads, aren't you?
1: We really are. Shoalhaven Heads community is an amazing place and I'm really proud to be a part of that community. And the surf club is like a hub in the community at the Heads, and that's something that is open to everybody to get involved in.
0: All right. So you've got the surf rescue courses. How do they differ from bronze medallion courses?
1: So they're a little less, basically. So they still do a lot of the things that the bronze medallions do. So we do resuscitation, we do first aid, we do, rescues in the water, we do lots of beach activities, we learn how to use radios, but it's like a starting point for those 13 to 15 year olds. And it's often what they do after nippers. So our nippers program runs from 5 years old. And then when they get to that sort of 13 year old, then they can go on to do this. And it's a great stepping stone into different things that they can do. So I think for a lot of the kids, they see what's happening on the beach during a patrol and that's what they want to do. So we teach people how to use the boat, which is an IRB. We now have a drone. So we run drone courses. We do first aid. We can teach people how to use communication equipment. There's a whole slew of things that we can do for everybody based on their interests and their skills.
0: Well, yeah, last week when we were at Mollymook, we were chatting with Rex Russell, who's the president down there, and he was telling us about how the drones are now a constant present on the beach and how it not to be freaked out, basically, if the drone comes over you whilst you're in the water.
1: Yeah, I think that's something that you want. I'm always saying, I want that close to me. But it's not, obviously, it's great for shark patrolling, and that's a big part of what's happening all along the New South Wales coast, not just with surf clubs, but just in general. But it's just a great sort of extra thing for our patrols to be able to use. We can look at what's going on in the water, and it's a lot of fun, I've got to be honest. Having a drone on the beach, it's going to be a great thing for us for this season. This will be our first season with a drone. So, yeah, it's exciting.
0: And how is the beach looking? Because for a couple of years, well, maybe 2 years ago, we had those big East Coast lows that ate away a lot of the sand. There was lots of rocks exposed where they weren't exposed before. How's the beach looking this summer?
1: It's looking amazing. Even the sort of last half of our last season, so, the previous sort of January to Easter time was pretty good, but it's looking amazing at the moment. We always kind of joke about how nice Sundays are until the start of the season, and then you'll get lots of terrible weather on a Sunday. But I think it's supposed to be 27 again this Sunday, so we're excited to be in the water again on Sunday. But we've got a big open day happening on the same day as our first patrol. So if anyone's interested in getting involved or just finding out what we do, or if there's, a role for you, then we'd love to see you. We'd love to meet you. We'll be in the hall and down on the beach patrolling on that day. So, everyone's welcome to pop down and say hi.
0: Big open day, Shoalhaven Head Surf Club, Sunday, the 26th of September. Is that right? It's a Sunday, isn't it? Yep.
1: Sunday the 27th.
0: I'm sorry. The season starts on the 26th.
1: Okay. It does.
0: If you want to find out more, Shoalhaven Head Surf Club Facebook page, and also you can check out the website, southcoastbranch.com.au/Shoalhaven Head Surf Life Saving Club. Kim, we might have a chat in a couple of weeks' time and let everybody know when the nippers start, because that's not till late October, is it?
1: That's right. We give them a little bit more time to get that water a bit warmer before we put the nippers in the water. But yes, we'd love to chat about that before the season starts.
0: Kim Willett is the president of the Shoalhaven Heads Surf Life Saving Club. Kim, thanks so much for taking some time out this morning, and have a great season.
1: Thank you so much.
0: No worries at all. It's 26 past 7 on 2ST. Local news first on the way next. Hope you're having a spectacular start to your day.
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9: Good morning, I'm Adam Pott with your local news first. 12 community and not-for-profit organisations will share in $4.7 million to help New South Wales households manage rising energy costs. Repower Shoalhaven Incorporated among the groups to receive the funding. The program will support workshops, one-on-one support and guidance on rooftop solar and batteries and insulation. The Bureau of Health Information has released its latest data tracking activity and performance across the state's public hospital and ambulance services from April to June this year. The report shows the highest number of ambulance responses recorded since reporting began in 2010 at just over 395,000. Dr. Alison Wichert from the BHI says there were mixed results for the local area.
10: So looking at emergency department results, the number of ED attendances in Illawarra Shoalhaven was down around 3%. However, there was a notable increase in the number of patients in the more serious triage categories, so T2 and T3.
9: A new report from a Regional Australia Institute says Australia needs to be channelling more migrants to...
10: T2 and T3.
9: A new report from a Regional Australia Institute says Australia needs to be channelling more migrants to regional areas rather than major metro cities. The Institute's

0: huge demand from a lot of regional communities to grow their populations.
1: And a local doctor has been recognised in the Australian College of Rural and Remote Medicine State Awards. Dr. Melissini Ty Roach, a general practitioner and GP obstetrician practising at the Milton Family Medical Practice, has won the Registrar of the Year Award for her work supporting women and building the workforce in the local area. And you're up to date with your local news.
2: Check out the range of four-wheel drives, utes and family SUVs in the new showroom at Shoalhaven Isuzu Ute, top of the hill, Bomaderry. 2ST. 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
3: Hi, I'm Phoebe Humphrey. The Coalition claims new social media laws that would force tech giants to offer users to opt out of addictive algorithms is a form of censorship. The federal government says platforms would be subject to $100 million fines under the proposed digital duty of care, but Shadow Attorney General Michaelia Cash has told Seven it's not up to the PM.
4: Who should actually be in control of what you see online? Should it be you as an Australian, or should it be the Albanese government?
3: A second child has died following a horror crash outside of Melbourne. An 11-year-old boy who was airlifted to hospital died overnight after the four-wheel drive rolled yesterday. A 7-year-old girl died at the scene while 5 other children were also injured. The female driver was also taken to hospital. And the Nine papers are reporting the woman at the centre of investigations into an alleged sexual assault involving Sydney Swans players has provided a fresh statement to police. The players have denied any criminal wrongdoing and no charges have been laid.
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3: In sport, team sheets for the opening week of the NRL finals are in, with the Roosters recalling the 9 players they rested against Souths for Sunday's qualification clash with Penrith. Panthers fullback Dylan Edwards telling Fox he's confident they can turn the tables on the Chooks after losing their last encounter by 6 points.
5: Yeah, we learned a few lessons. We were able to review the game and work on some things that we needed to address.
3: And Essendon are in talks to lock in a contract extension for Nick Martin. The 25-year-old is out of contract at the end of next year. That's the latest news and sport.
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6: Falls Creek, Jervis Bay Road, look okay as you make your way to the Princess Highway. And Milton, Princess Highway, starting to get busy at times in both directions going through the shopping area. Nowra Hill, no problems on BTU Road. From Mossvale, traffic looking fairly good on the Illawarra Highway to Robertson. And from the Southern Highlands, U Motorway has picked up speed going northbound. 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I'm Ian Wallace, that's latest 2ST traffic.
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11: Moderate fire danger for the coast and highlands today, a strong wind warning for coastal areas, and a hazardous surf warning as well. A cloudy day today with the slight chance of a shower in the late morning and afternoon. Winds from the west to southwest at first, 15 to 20 k's, turning southerly, 25 to 35 k's late morning. A high of 17 for Nowra Bomaderry, 18 for the Bay and Basin, 17 for Milton Ulladulla, and 14 for the Southern Highlands. A partly cloudy day tomorrow with the slight chance of a shower along the coastal fringe. Mostly sunny Friday and mostly sunny on Saturday.

0: Now it's 8 degrees at Canberwarra, 12 degrees in Conjola, 12 degrees at Dolphin Point, and 5 degrees in Burradoo.
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1: Time to hand out another boarding pass for someone to come cruising with the crew. Good morning. Is that Karen?
2: It is.
1: Karen, it's Max from 2ST. How are you going today?
2: Oh, I'm great, Max. How are you?
1: I hope I haven't woken you up.
2: Actually, I was having a little sleepy.
1: Oh, no. Well,
2: I had the day off work.
1: Oh, I'm so sorry. Well, at least I'm waking you up with good news.
2: Oh, I'm very excited.
1: Well, I'd like to give you a boarding pass to come cruising with the crew on Saturday week on Jervis Bay.
2: Oh, I would just love that.
1: The magic of Jervis Bay with our good friends Jervis Bay Wild. Have you ever done that sort of thing before, being out on the bay looking for the dolphins and whatnot?
2: I do, lots and lots of times. I actually own the souvenir shop in Huskisson.
1: Oh, okay. Oh, so you know Sonia and all the crew at Jervis Bay Wild then.
2: Sonia and Wayne will probably drive the boat and love all the guys. They're all so fantastic.
1: Well, look, I don't feel so bad about waking you up now because I've given you a lovely prize.
2: Oh, it's just awesome. Yes, I'm just having a day off today. So
1: I'm having
2: a little rest. But, that's very exciting news. Thank you so much.
1: Well, look, good on you, Karen. Look forward to piping you aboard on Saturday week. Thanks to Jervis Bay Wild as you come cruising with the crew.
2: I can't wait. Looking forward to it. Thank you, everybody. That's great. Thanks.
1: Ah, yes, the perils of breakfast radio. I'm so sorry I woke Karen up. But sorry, not sorry, because she's won a fantastic prize. She's coming cruising with the crew. You too could come cruising with the crew. Register for your chance to win online at 2st.com.au. And who knows, I might be waking you up later this week as well.
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Spring has definitely sprung weather-wise. 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It's the Milton Ulladulla Orchid Society Spring Show. 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It's being held at the Ulladulla Civic Centre this weekend, Saturday and Sunday, 9 through till 2. A gold coin donation of $2 will get you in the door. And you can find out more about the Milton Ulladulla Orchid Society's spring show on the community page at 2st.com.au.

0: Get Up with Max on 2ST, 3.5 minutes away from 8 o'clock. Coming up after 8, we'll find out all about Bravehearts Day, which is happening this Friday. We shall do today's On This Day after 8.30. We'll catch up with Graham Day just before 9. Find out what's happening on the 2ST morning show this morning. And the secret sounds worth $2,250. We shall do that right after the news. Local news first, coming up next, you're on 2ST. I hope you're having a terrific start to your day.
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15: Good morning, I'm Adam Pont with your local news first. A man who smashed a car's windscreen and passenger window with his fists during a violent road rage attack has been convicted. The incident happened in a South Coast Woolworths car park back in July. Thomas de Graaf appeared in Nowra local court yesterday on a charge of recklessly destroying or damaging property. The 32-year-old pleaded guilty. The Bureau of Health Information has released its quarterly data for hospital performance across New South Wales. There have been improvements in emergency department performance for the quarter, especially in people with life-threatening conditions. Dr. Alison Wichard from the BHI says locally we're doing well.
16: Looking across the Illawarra Shoalhaven Local Health District, around 69% of patients started their treatment on time, and that's up compared with the same time last year and well above the state average of 68%.
15: Meanwhile, a local doctor has been recognised for her contribution to the community. Dr. Melissini Ty Roach, a general practitioner and obstetrician practising at the Milton Family Medical Practice, has won the Registrar of the Year Award for her work supporting women and building the workforce in the local area. The Australian College of Rural and Remote Medicine State Awards celebrate the outstanding contributions of New South Wales regional medical workers. Tomorrow is World Suicide Prevention Day, and Southern Highland residents are being encouraged to help raise awareness of an issue that affects more people than you might think. Over 3,000 Australians lose their lives to suicide every year. The Out of the Shadows Walk remembers all those who have tragically taken their own lives and raises funds for crisis support. Danielle from South Coast Lifeline says the walk will get underway at Flagstaff Hill in Wollongong at sunrise, and people can register at lifeline.org.au.
17: Suicide can have a profound impact on our local community, and behind every statistic is a person, a family and a network of people who care. So we want to make sure that we're honouring that.
15: And that's the latest in your local news.
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20: Hi, I'm Phoebe Humphrey. The federal government is denying claims that its My Feed My Way laws are a form of censorship. It would force social media platforms to give users the option to opt out of addictive algorithms. Environment Minister Murray Waters told Seven, Aussies want to be able to control what they see online.
21: And that's why what we're proposing is that people will be able to opt out of that and go back to simply following the pages, the people that they want to follow. But if they want to opt in and have that material served up to them by the algorithm, they'll still have the right to do so.
20: The dad of two Aussie brothers killed in Mexico is set to testify. Three local men are on trial following the deaths of Jake and Callum Robinson and their American friend, who were on a surfing trip in 2024. Mum Deborah was supposed to give evidence on day one, but the court deemed it unnecessary. And Aussie high school students have recorded their worst maths and reading results in a major international test. The latest PISA exam results are out, with Australian reading and maths scores hitting their lowest point on record, but there was a slight improvement in science.
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20: In sport, Tom Liberatore has opened up about his decision to retire from AFL. The Bulldogs Premiership star leaves the game after 283 matches, citing ongoing health concerns. He's told Seven what he plans to do with his spare time.
22: Play a bit of golf. Just hang out with my son a bit more.
20: And the Cowboys gamble at the NRL judiciary is paid off. Reuben Cotter is free to play in Saturday's elimination final against the Sharks after successfully having his careless high tackle charge downgraded. That's the latest news and sport.
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23: Barrow, Princes Highway getting busier times. Northbound at Callan Street and Moss Street. Canberra Mountain, steady flow of traffic on Mossvale Road going eastbound. Westbound looking okay. Glen Quarry, Tourist Road, you'll have a good run to Mount Murray. And from the Southern Highlands, no major hassles on the Hume Motorway going north and southbound. Blocked drains can damage your home and pollute Sydney's waterways. Remember, only flush the three P's and only put water, detergent, soap down the sink. A message from Sydney Water. I'm Ian Wallace. That's the latest 2ST traffic.
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2: 2ST weather.
3: Moderate fire danger for the coast and highlands today. A strong wind warning for coastal areas and a hazardous surf warning. A cloudy day today with the slight chance of a shower late morning and in the afternoon. Winds from the west to southwest at first, 15 to 20 k's, turning southerly late morning, 25 to 35 kilometres an hour. A top of 17 for Nowra Bomaderry, 18 for the Bayan Basin, 17 for Milton Ulladulla, 14 for the Southern Highlands. Partly cloudy tomorrow, slight chance of a shower along the coastal fringe. Mostly sunny Friday and mostly sunny on Saturday. Right now it's 14 degrees at Orient Point, 13 at Falls Creek. It's 14 at Lake Tabarri and 7 degrees in Sutton Forest.
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3: A very good morning to you. It's 8 past 8 as you get up with Max on 2ST. Getting up to the news that according to Creditor Watch, one in eight cafes has closed in Australia in 2026, with payment defaults also rising nationally for the third consecutive month. Small business owners in regional communities say they are under constant pressure from the rising costs of doing business, and from the 1st of October, businesses will no longer be able to add a surcharge on card payments. Some businesses are electing to go cash only or be forced to increase charges on some items. Getting up to the news that new research has uncovered a foreign network of hundreds of Facebook pages churning out AI deepfakes of Australian politicians. Roughly one in 10 pages have been monetized, and that allows the owners to profit directly from a commercially motivated foreign influence campaign. Researchers say it shows how AI slopaganda networks, love that term, slopaganda networks are targeting political systems globally on a massive industrial scale. Wow. And getting up to the news that at the Basketball World Cup in Germany, the Opals will need to win a qualifying playoff tomorrow morning, our time, against Italy to progress to the knockout stages. Should they win that game, they'll meet Spain in the final eight the following day. Coming up on the show, we'll find out all about Bravehearts Day. It's happening on Friday. We'll do that in about 10 to 15 minutes. We'll do today's On This Day after 8:30. We'll catch up with Graham Day just before 9. Find out what's happening on the 2ST morning show this morning. And the secret sound's worth $2,250. So let's play that right now.
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3: 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Earlier today, we discovered it's not a label maker. I'm not playing dominoes. I'm not pushing the buttons on a cassette player. What is this sound? Think you know? Well, give it a crack. Call now, 444-232-999. We'll get into it after In Excess on 2ST.

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1: $2,250, the cash jackpot this morning. Pauline is in Sanctuary Point. Pauline, how are you?
2: I'm okay. What's happening?
1: Well, you're the founding member of the Bed Guessing Club. Are you up and about today or are you lying in bed?
2: I'm out. Yes, yeah. I'm up, showered, breakfasted, done it all.
1: Ready to win some money?
2: I'd like to think so, yeah.
1: Here it comes, the secret sound. What do you think, please, Pauline?
2: No, I thought I had a decent guess, but is it pumping out the last of the hand sanitizer?
1: The bit down the bottom.
2: You're
1: twisting and turning and tilting the little jar or little packet there. Squeezing out the hand sanitizer. I am not.
2: I thought I had it.
1: Never mind, Pauline. Have a great day. Thank you so much for your call.
2: No worries. See ya. Bye.
1: Cheerio. Bye-bye. We will stay in Sanctuary Point with Sally. G'day, Sally.
3: Morning, Max.
1: All right. Here comes the secret sound. What do you think, please, Sally?
3: Are you winding the handle of a tennis net? So winding the handle up to tighten the tennis net.
1: Oh, okay. That's a sound that takes me back to my days at the Love and Juice tennis camp in Lane Cove. Goodness gracious. Not winding the tennis net handle. Sorry, Sally.
3: No problem.
1: Have a great day.
3: You too.
1: Bye-bye. And we'll go to Bargo with Jenny. G'day, Jenny.
4: G'day, Max. How are you today?
1: I'm very well indeed. Here comes the secret sound. What on earth is that sound, please, Jenny?
4: Now, it does sound a little bit different each time you play it, but I was thinking, would it be clanging your golf clubs together as you pull your golf cart along?
1: Ah, okay. The golf club's bouncing around in the buggy.
4: Yep.
1: Let's see. Not golf clubs clanging together, and I can promise you the sound is the same every time I play it.
4: Okay, another chance to put my thinking cap on.
1: Good on you, Jenny. Have a wonderful day.
4: You too, Max. Bye.
1: Cheerio. Bye-bye. No luck with the secret sound. We'll play again tomorrow after 6 and after 8. 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
0: 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You know, I wish that I had just seen the girl. The 90s and 2000s. You got the music in you. I'm good enough. And 60s and 70s tracks that stand the test of time. God only knows where I'd be without you. Don't say that you love me. 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

0: 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Child safety advocates are calling on us to join the fight against child sexual abuse this Friday. It is Brave Hearts Day, an annual event that's held during National Child Protection Week, helping raise awareness and funds to support prevention, education and counselling services. The latest figures are very, very disappointing. They show that more than one in four Aussies have experienced sexual abuse in childhood. Advocates say that shatters any suggestion that the risk remains low. This is Alison Gill. She's the Chief Executive Officer of Brave Hearts. She says that means the need for vigilance and support remains high, especially in regional areas.
1: Brave Hearts Day is Australia's longest running campaign against child sexual abuse. At its heart, it's about turning awareness into action. We're raising funds to ensure that children get appropriate personal safety education and so that we can support those already impacted by child sexual abuse. This year's rally cry is, together we can fight child sexual abuse. And we mean that literally. Every Australian can play a role. Fundraise at your workplace or school, make a donation, or simply start a conversation with the children in your life about personal safety. And that last one costs nothing and it can change everything. The 2023 Australian Child Maltreatment Study found that more than one in four Australians, 28.5%, experienced child sexual abuse. More than one in three girls and almost one in five boys. I mean, that's not a rare risk. It's not confined to strangers and it's not happening somewhere else. It's in every community across Australia. It starts with everyday conversations. So when adults feel confident talking to children about personal safety and boundaries calmly and age appropriately, children learn they can speak up and come to a trusted adult when something just doesn't feel right. That's exactly what our Ditto's Keep Safe Adventure program teaches. It builds that resilience early and it's one of the most powerful things that we can do. All of the funds that are raised during Brave Hearts Day go directly to Brave Hearts work. So that could be educating and empowering children through our Ditto Keep Safe Adventure personal safety program. That costs $24 to educate one child, or it could be contributing to our counselling and support services that help those people who are already impacted. Head to the Brave Hearts Day website, which is braveheartsday.com.au. You can register, you can donate, you can look into the different ways in which you can hold an event individually or with a group, and you can also access resources that can help you start having those really important personal safety conversations with the children in your life. Children in regional and rural communities can face real barriers when it comes to child sexual abuse. There are fewer services and greater distances to go, and sometimes even a stronger culture of silence around difficult issues. So what we're asking locals to do is get involved, raise money, host an event, but importantly, make sure that you're having those conversations with the children in your life.
0: That's Alison Gill, the Chief Executive Officer of Bravehearts. So watch out for fundraising events and stalls on Friday. And if you want to find out more or perhaps make a donation online, you can go to braveheartsday.com.au.

0: going a little bit crazy as you get up with Max on 2ST. News on the way. After the news, we'll get into today's On This Day. A couple of TV shows made their international debut on this day. One in 1967 involving an animated superhero, and the other in 1975, a TV sitcom that starred a young man who would become an international mega star. You'll find out what those TV shows were, amongst other, hopefully, entertaining entertainment tidbits on this day, on the way, right after the news. Local news first coming up next, and I hope you're having an excellent start to the day.
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8: Good morning, I'm Adam Pott with your local news first. Issues in aged care again in the spotlight following the release of the Bureau of Health of Information's quarterly data for hospital performance across New South Wales. 133 hospital beds across the Illawarra region unable to be used as elderly people wait for a place in aged care or for NDIS placement. 29 of those are at Shell Harbour, 10 in Ulladulla Hospital. Health Minister Ryan Park says the federal government needs to address the issue.
9: There are 1,300 patients this morning, or two Sydney hospitals worth of patients that don't need to be in our hospitals and should be in aged care places or at home with proper home care and NDIS support. And that's something that the Commonwealth needs to do better at.
8: A man who smashed a car windscreen and passenger window with his fist during a violent road rage attack in a South Coast Woolworths car park has escaped with a fine. Thomas de Graaf appeared in Nowra local court yesterday on a charge of recklessly destroying or damaging property. An argument with another man started over whether or not the road was one or two ways. He got more agitated when the other man did not move. The 32-year-old North Nowra man pleading guilty, he was ordered to pay a $750 fine. The domestic financial challenges in the Shoalhaven region getting worse as locals struggle with the cost of living crisis. With expenses rising, many residents are falling behind, letting insurance and car rego expire, as well as putting off trips to the dentist. It's prompting a reminder from the Shoalhaven Anti-Poverty Committee that Nourish and Nurture Drive has started this week, running until October 16. And the Whingerakarabi population could pass 72,000 by 2050, according to a new report. Simon Pryor from the Regional Australia Institute says we need to consider refocusing immigration settings on regional areas to help build sustainable communities.
10: We've got lower unemployment rates in regional Australia. We've got faster growing job vacancies, incredible opportunities for immigrants occurring in the energy sector, manufacturing, traditional mining, agriculture, all the services industries that are booming across regional Australia. So there are many opportunities for migrants from overseas, but also from within Australia.
6: Get legendary Isuzu reliability, 5-star ANCAP and 3.5-tonne towing across the D-Max and MUX range at Shoalhaven Isuzu Ute, top of the hill Bomaderry.
5: 2ST. National News now.
11: Hi, I'm Phoebe Humphrey. The opposition is doubling down on its claims that Labor's new social media laws are a form of censorship. Under the Digital Duty of Care legislation, the tech giants would be forced to offer users the chance to opt out of addictive algorithms. Nationals leader Matt Canavan has told Nine the PM is trying to tilt the political field in his favour.
12: This bill is like putting Anthony Albanese in charge of refereeing a South Sydney Rabbitohs game. He wouldn't be an impartial judge. These people aren't an impartial judge, and we should not allow this type of censorship to emerge in a free and open country.
11: The death toll from a horror crash outside of Melbourne has climbed to 2, with an 11-year-old boy losing his fight for life in hospital overnight. A 7-year-old girl died at the scene yesterday when an 8-seater four-wheel drive lost control. 5 other children were injured while the female driver is in hospital. And Prince George has started his first day of high school at his dad's old stomping ground. Prince William and Kate were snapped walking their eldest

0: son into Eton College.
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0: In sport, Panthers coach Ivan Cleary admits even he was surprised in Isaiah Yeo's comeback from a pec injury. The skipper's been named to start in this weekend's qualifying final against the Roosters. He's told Nine it's been a remarkable recovery.
3: Yes, I was surprised. Been incredible, really. So ticking boxes through his through training.
0: The Western Bulldogs will reportedly go all in on trying to recruit Brownlow medalist Matt Rowell if they miss out on Zach Butters in the off-season. And world number one Aryna Sabalenka has won through to the semi-finals of the US Open. That's the latest news and sport.
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4: Out of Vincentia, no problems on the Wool Road, onto Island Port Road. South Nowra, Princess Highway, busy northbound at Hillcrest Avenue. Also Nowra, Princess Highway, Carlton Street and Moss Street. And again through Bombardier, Princess Highway going southbound. Mossvale, Argyle Street getting busy. And from the Southern Highlands, you'll have a good run on the Hume Motorway as you make your way northbound. 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I'm Ian Wallace. That's latest 2ST traffic.
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2: 2ST weather.
9: Moderate fire danger for the coast and highlands today. A strong wind warning for coastal areas and a hazardous surf warning as well. A cloudy day today with the slight chance of a shower late morning and in the afternoon. Winds from the west to southwest, 15 to 20 kilometres an hour, turning southerly, 25 to 35 k's in the late morning. Top temps today, 17 for Nowra Bomaderry, 18 for the Bay and Basin, 17 for Milton Ulladulla, 14 for the Southern Highlands. Partly cloudy tomorrow with the slight chance of a shower along the coastal fringe. Mostly sunny for Friday, mostly sunny for Saturday. Right now it's 13 degrees in Bomaderry, it's 14 at Sanctuary Point, 14 in Milton and 7 degrees in Mossvale.
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1: It's September the 9th. 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
3: I didn't do it.
1: On this day in 1967, the animated series Spider-Man debuts on ABC television in America, complete with this iconic theme song.

0: this day in 1975, the TV series Welcome Back, Cotter makes its debut, giving John Travolta his big break. The theme song, written by John Sebastian, goes to number one.
1: Yeah, we tease him a lot, 'cause we got him on the spot. Welcome back, welcome back, welcome back, welcome back.
0: And also on this day in 1975, Paul McCartney and Wings begin their historic 13-month world tour. The American performances on the tour will be recorded as the double LP, Wings Over America. On this day in the year 2000, the movie Duets is released at the Toronto Film Festival. It's a critical and box office flop, but Gwyneth Paltrow and Huey Lewis have a huge hit with this song from the movie.
1: Music is played for love.
0: On this day in the year 2004, the Oxford English Dictionary adds the word bootylicious. It's defined as, of a woman, sexually attractive. On this day in 2008, Donnie and Marie Osmond kick off what's supposed to be a six-week residency at the Flamingo Hotel and Casino in Las Vegas. But the show proves so popular, the run stretches for 11 years.
2: Oh, I'm a little bit country, and I'm a little bit rock and roll.
0: And on this day in 2014, hundreds of millions of iTunes users complain when U2's latest album, Songs of Innocence, shows up for free and without permission in their personal libraries. Born on this day in 1941, passing away in 1967, the King of Soul, Otis Redding.

Dave Stewart, born on this day in 1952. He forms the Eurythmics with Annie Lennox in 1980. And crooner Michael Bublé, born on this day in 1975. Oh.

0: And that's a few things that happened in the world of entertainment on this day, the 9th of September, 2ST. I just haven't met you
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0: Get Up with Max on 2ST, the Graham Day Show, just around the corner. Coming up after the news, let's find out what's happening this morning. Graham, good morning.
1: Good morning. How would you be, my friend?
0: Oh, I'm spectacular. Loving it. Spring has sprung.
1: Mm-hmm.
0: There's lots of flowers coming up everywhere. The weather's lovely. It's beautiful. Good to be alive.
1: What was your favourite subject at school, Max?
0: I liked geography.
1: Oh, really?
0: Yeah, I thought geography, it took a sort of big picture of the world, and I was quite good at it. I won the geography prize, so there you go. There you go.
1: I'll tell you what I did. I'll tell you what I did in geography.
0: Doodled?
1: No, got the cane.
0: Oh, no. Oh, good grief.
1: Didn't do my homework and got I think it was four of the best.
0: Goodness.
1: I think it was four. I got four.
0: Goodness gracious, that's a bit harsh for not
1: doing your
0: erosion and deposition homework or whatever.
1: That's right. Yes, it doesn't look too pretty for students that are going to school in this day and age, does it?
0: Well, there was a report came out overnight that Australia, our literacy in maths and in reading is declining.
1: It is. But it seems to be that the politicians are copying it.
0: Mm-hmm.
1: And I thought to myself, is it the politicians should cop it, or maybe carers and mums and dads?
0: Wow.
1: Maybe to think about how much they encourage it at home, because it seems that in this day and age, and I do it all the time, mm-hmm. we blame politicians, but maybe there's some responsibility.
0: Yeah.
1: We'd love to get people's view on that this morning.
0: I know what I think, but I'm not going to say it. I'm not going to say it because you can't criticise parents.
1: No,
0: you get in trouble for doing that, but, you know.
1: They criticise the teachers, don't they? And they criticise the government.
0: Yes, exactly.
1: But it's got to go back the other way. Mm. My mum used to make sure that when I came home, I did at least an hour of homework, and it was a wonderful discipline. But how many people do that? We'd love to hear from you this morning. You can call on 8000-1029. You can email gday@2st.com.au. We're going to be looking at the situation with superannuation. And as you know, One Nation is calling on that people can dip into their superannuation. And we all go, oh, that's good, that's good, we can do that. Not everybody's eligible, but most people go, oh, yes, we can do that, rah, rah, rah. But we're going to talk about some of the ramifications and where the money goes as far as super funds are concerned. And we're also going to have a look at the amount of petrol that was stolen when the Iran war first started.
0: Mm.
1: And that'll be an interesting one because there's some very interesting statistics from the Bureau of Crime Statistics in regard to the cost of living and the stealing of petrol, which is one of those things that we don't really think about or talk about, but we will this morning on the show.
0: Well, it sounds fascinating. I love talking about things that we don't think about.
1: There you are.
0: Does that make sense? It kind of does. The Graham Day Show, talking and thinking. After 9 o'clock this morning, the local news first coming up next. Graham, have a wonderful day.
1: You too, bye.
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14: Good morning, I'm Adam Pomp with your local news first. A dozen community and not-for-profit organisations will share a $4.7 million fund to help New South Wales households manage rising energy costs. Repower Shoalhaven Incorporated, among the groups to receive the funding. The program will support workshops, one-on-one support and guidance on rooftop solar batteries and insulation. It comes as Shoalhaven Neighbourhood Services highlight a rising number of locals struggling with the cost of living crisis. And it's not just pensioners, the homeless or the unemployed. Employed feeling the pain, working families are also falling behind on things like car rego and insurance and skipping trips to the doctor or dentist. The Bureau of Health Information has released its latest data, tracking activity and performance across the state's public hospital and ambulance services for April to June 2026. The report shows the highest number of ambulance responses recorded since reporting began back in 2010 at just over 395,000. Dr. Alison Wichard from the BHI says there were mixed results for the local area.
15: So looking at emergency department results, the number of ED attendances in Illawarra Shoalhaven was down around 3%. However, there was a notable increase in the number of patients in the more serious triage categories, so T2 and T3.
14: And a new report from Regional Australia Institute says the country needs to be channeling more migrants to regional areas rather than major metro cities. The Institute's Simon Pryor says the Illawarra population could top 615,000 by 2050 with the right policies in place.
16: We're currently on a pathway towards having a handful of very, very large capital cities, very uneven spread of population growth across the country, whereas we know there are incredible economic opportunities in regional Australia, growing numbers of jobs that are going unfilled. There's huge demand from a lot of regional communities to grow their populations.
14: And that's the latest in your local news.
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18: Hi, I'm Phoebe Humphrey. Anthony Albanese says new proposed laws targeting algorithms is about putting power back into the hands of Australians. The My Feed My Way laws would force social media platforms to give users the option to opt out of algorithms. The PM telling Nine, this is about having options.
19: This is about putting the power back in the hands of consumers. If you want to continue to scroll and use the algorithms, you can do so. But if you want to opt out, you can certainly do so as well.
18: The Nine papers are reporting the woman at the centre of investigations into an alleged sexual assault involving Sydney Swans players has provided a fresh statement to police. The players have denied any criminal wrongdoing and no charges have been laid. Hundreds of flights have been grounded at airports across the UK. An air traffic control issue is affecting Heathrow and Gatwick airports with major knock-on delays. And Australia's most expensive coffee is no longer on the mainland. An average cup now setting you back $5.44 in Tassie, 75 cents higher than the national average.
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18: In sport, Essendon is continuing its push to get James Hurd back at the club. Officials have reached out to the former coach and are set to meet later this week, although Hurd's not too happy. That was leaked to the media shortly after.
22: When you are thinking about your future, your career, what you're going to do, you'd like to be able to do that behind closed doors to a certain extent, and you should be entitled to do that.
18: They're on Nine. And Cowboy Reuben Cotter is free to play on Saturday against the Sharks after having his high tackle charge downgraded at the NRL judiciary. That's the latest news and sport.
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26: Cloudy today, looking at 17 and 14, and the winds west-southwesterly, 15 to 20 k's. They'll swing around to the south, 25 to 35 k's later in the morning, and there's a gale warning for Illawarra coastal waters, so keep that in mind. Tomorrow, hazardous surf warning, partly cloudy conditions, 18. That's for the coast, 14 for the highlands, and the wind south-southwesterly, 15 to 25 k's, tending south-southeasterly. But watch out if you are a surfer.
21: 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Sunstar Blinds, Albatross Road, Nowra. Servicing the Shoalhaven, Highlands and the Illawarra.
26: Very good morning to you. Here we are, all together. It's fairly fine weather. Wednesday, the 9th day of September. Hope you're feeling A-OK. As we go throughout the morning, we open the phone lines to you. If there's something that you'd like to discuss, you can do it right here. 8000-1029. It doesn't necessarily have to be what we're talking or my guests are talking about. It'd be something that you would like to raise. And you can also email gday@2st.com.au. The wonderful thing is we can have a chat to you, good old discussion, whether you agree with me or disagree with me. That's what we'd like to do. And you can send an email through on the email machine, gday@2st.com.au. We're going to be taking a look at education. And maybe teachers are on holidays. You might like to enter into the discussion. Maybe you're a long-term teacher that's retired. But international testing by the Organisation for Economic Cooperation and Development shows New South Wales students are struggling with the basics, reading and maths. And we're going to talk about that and some of the other statistics that have come out of that. And with an election coming up next March, the opposition is pouncing on this in regard to what happens at schools. But is it the politician's fault? It seems to be if you're a politician. Or is it what happens at home? Do you encourage kids to study or do you put the homework off for? Do you really put the hammer down as far as doing an hour or a couple of hours of homework after the day is over at school, so their education, your kids' education is better? We'll have a chat about that. Also taking a look at superannuation. And as you know, One Nation has put out a policy as far as super is concerned and allowing people to use some of their super. But a lot of people don't realise just how much superannuation funds put into the economy. We'll take a look at that. And a little bit later on, this is an interesting one, petrol theft. And new research from the New South Wales Bureau of Crime Statistics and Research has found that rising petrol prices increased petrol theft. But over time, it's the broader cost of living pressures appear to have a greater influence on petrol theft rates. Very interesting indeed. And we're going to be talking to the Bureau of Crime Statistics a little bit later on in the morning and talk to their director, Jackie Fitzgerald, who we catch up with over the last few months in regard to various things. But if you'd like to call, you can. It's 9 minutes after nine. Graham Day on the air through until midday today. You and I are going to have a good day today.

0: This is 2ST, and there is Kiss, and I Was Made for Loving You. It's 13 minutes after 9, and oh, I remember sitting back and listening to music when I was a child, actually. They almost got me to repeat sixth grade at Illawarra Road Primary School. And how's this for a teacher? Now, how's this for a teacher? Mr. Cummins was the teacher, and he wrote on my report card, Graham is easily, I remember it like it was yesterday. I can't remember yesterday, but like it was yesterday. Graham is easily distracted by such things as pop music. Look where I ended up. He was just a primary school teacher. He should have been a guidance teacher, a careers advisor. How good was he? But it looks like that there's distractions as far as many of our children. And this program, the International Testing by the Organization of Economic Cooperation and Development, has tested 15-year-olds' ability to use their reading and mathematics and science knowledge and skills to meet real-life challenges. Well, unfortunately, they're not coming up to par. And the 2025 results show reading scores have fallen since 2022, with results at the lowest levels recorded since testing started in 2000. Mathematics scores have also fallen to the lowest on record. Only 50% of New South Wales students are meeting the national proficiency standard in mathematics and 56% in reading. New South Wales is being outperformed by Victoria, which is the closest comparable state. It's a bit of a worry. And also that follows on from the disappointing NAPLAN results last month, which showed a number of New South Wales Year 3 students needing additional support for numeracy, increased by over a quarter in the 3 years since New South Wales Labor has taken office. Now, the Shadow Minister for Education, Mark Speakman, has come out and said Labor is failing to improve student outcomes and was undermining confidence in public schools. But he does have some solutions. He said the government must snap out of its complacency and fix the problem. And he suggests ensuring evidence-based explicit teaching methods for reading and mathematics, which have been shown to produce the best results and actually be used in all classrooms. Initial and ongoing training of teaching, reading and mathematics, giving teachers the training and support they need for more effective classroom behaviour management. And that's turning into a major problem for teachers too, I've got to say. And ensuring technology is not being counterproductive in classroom support for children with disabilities. But is it up to the politicians to put these things in place? Or should we be doing it at home? Or are you doing it at home? We'd love to hear your examples of knuckling down and getting the students to do their homework. And some of the methods you use if they're not keen to do the homework to lift those scores and to lift those test results. But there's a lot of people that put influence on politicians getting it right, but and others, teachers getting it right. But what about at home? Are the parents getting it right? You may have some views on that. And if you'd like to call, you can throughout the morning, 800-1029. You can email gday@2st.com.au. It's all very well and good to have technology and AI and various things like that, but what's the point if we've got basically a generation or a couple of generations of students that are so dumbed down by the technology that they're useless as far as adding up and reading?
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0: anytime you would like to ring, you can. 8001029. You can also email gday@2st.com.au. 25 minutes after 9, and it's a very good morning to Daryl Kelly and all the legatees that were out last week. And they did a wonderful job in regard to Nowra Legacy. And there were many others that were giving out legacy badges and raising money for Legacy. And, of course, Legacy came out of the carnage of the First World War. And last week was Legacy Badge Week, and it ran right into the weekend. And to all of you that dug so deeply and gave money to Legacy on the coast and the Highlands, well done to you. And to all the legatees that were out there with the pins and the badges and the Legacy Bears and various other things, you did a wonderful job. And we spoke to Daryl on the air, you may remember. And well done to you. Speaking of veterans, we're going to be discussing veterans in just a little while, because you've got the opportunity of having your say. Now, last night, there was a situation where veterans, according to one side of politics, was given some a small win as far as a cap. And you may know that there is a $5,000 cap on veterans' allied health care, which is part of something that is being looked at the moment and discussed at the moment. We've got some information which we will give to you and give you both sides of the political argument as far as that. It's a shame that veterans are squeezed in the middle, but they are where they normally are. But if you're a veteran on the coast and the Highlands, we've got something interesting for you before 10 o'clock this morning, which we'll be discussing 27 after 9.
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Here is Neil Young, a great voice, and he's a miner for a heart of gold. This is 2ST, 25 minutes to 10. It's a very good morning to you. A very good morning to all of our veterans. And there's quite a number of veterans on the coast and the Highlands. In fact, in the seat of Gilmore, there's about 5,775 veterans. And that's the highest number of veterans of any electorate in New South Wales. And there's more than 7,500 serving members in various organisations. And a very good morning to you at HMAS Albatross and also HMAS Creswell and veterans listening in. Now, at the moment, a consultation has opened up in regard to veteran allied health and the arrangements that will kick in as of July 2027. And if you want any information about this, you can go along to the member for Gilmore's office, Fiona Phillips, and find out more information there. If you're in the Shoalhaven, I'd go along to the office.

0: office of Whitlam if you're in the Southern Highlands. And Carol Berry will have information about this as well. But you can go along yourself if you like and have your say. There's a whole lot of changes as far as the support for veterans. But the major items are this. Fees paid to allied health providers will increase from the 1st of July 2027. And that's supported by the government's $169.7 million investment to strengthen access to allied healthcare for veteran card holders. The current 12-session treatment cycle will be removed. Veteran card holders will still need an initial GP referral, but will no longer need GP referrals for every 12 sessions to access allied healthcare. The threshold will not apply to veteran card holders receiving the special rate disability pension or totally and permanently incapacitated pension, or those who have been determined to be catastrophically injured. These changes aim to make it easier to access care, reduce unnecessary approvals, and improve the veteran support system. But there's something else in there too, and this is the $5,000 annual threshold for reviewing treatment. That's going to be introduced for allied health services. And veteran card holders who need more than $5,000 in allied health care each year will still be able to receive clinically necessary treatment. Veterans approaching the threshold will have their treatment reviewed with their healthcare team and can continue to access treatment while DVA considers any request for additional care. But there's a stumbling block with that one. And that stumbling block was talked about and also voted on last night. And the Shadow Minister for Veterans Affairs, Michael McCormick, has come out in regard to supporting what happened last night, as has Matt Canavan, leader of the Nationals. And Matt Canavan has welcomed a successful urgency motion in the Senate last night, highlighting the need to scrap the $5,000 cap on veterans' allied health care. And Senator Canavan said the Senate had sent a clear message to the Prime Minister that Labor should listen to the veterans community and abandon the policy before it ever takes effect, after the crossbench sided with the coalition to vote for the urgency motion. And Matt Canavan says only Labor is defending a policy that turns the health and welfare of veterans into a $748 million budget saving. I really don't think the government thought this through. Labor certainly haven't discussed with the veterans community what they want. Well, they're attempting to do it now. And as I said, if you'd like to have your say, you can get in contact with the office at in Gilmore and also Whitlam, and you can find out exactly what the situation is there. Or if you're computer savvy, you can look for the changes for allied health from July 2027 if you go to the Department of Veterans Affairs. And you can, if you need free and confidential counselling, 24 hours a day, the Open Arms Veterans and Family Counselling line is open. That's 1-800-011-046 or openarms.gov.au. But there's plenty of information there for you. But you can make a submission on this, but I'm not sure what happens now with that $5,000 annual threshold. So what I decided to do was get in contact with Fiona Phillips's office in regard to what that means. And this is the response that I received from the office. Apparently it was a private member's motion. And according from Fiona, it was politically motivated and it carries no weight in Parliament. The changes that are being made makes it easier to access care, reduce unnecessary approvals and improve veteran support systems. So her view is that it carries no weight and it was a private member's motion. I'm not sure what the situation is with that, but I'm sure that we'll find out. But if you want any more information, get in contact with her office. It's coming up to 19 minutes to 10. And to our veterans, we really respect what you did. And we hope that it all goes well for you as far as these new things that come in on the 1st of July 2027.
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0: Here is Pearl Jam and Better Man. It's coming up to 9:45. This is 2ST. And our listeners are great informants because there's a whole lot of things that go on around the place that sometimes we don't know about. And this is just a great story. This is a great yarn. There's a young fella. They call him Dusty. And he's out there at the moment supporting Little Wings. And Dusty is walking from Warren to Canberra, and he's doing a fundraising walk to help out country kids with paediatric care and paediatric health care. And Claire, who's helping him with the whole thing, is sitting in a car by the side of the road about to go out and meet up with Dusty. Unfortunately, his phone reception isn't too good there, but we'll talk to Claire this morning. G'day, Claire. How are you this morning? Are you there?
1: I'm very well.
0: That is good. Now, this is just a wonderful thing. Tell me where it came from and where it's heading, basically.
1: Well, Little Wings provides free air and ground transport for seriously ill or injured children in regional and remote New South Wales and flying them in and out of major cities to access medical treatment, including Goulburn. We're quite busy down there as well. But we also take paediatricians from the city out to the bush, and in Dusty's home community in Warren, we have a clinic that runs there every month. And Dusty personally felt and saw the changes amongst his peers and at his school and in his own home. And he wanted to make sure that everyone knew about how hard it is to see specialist care in the bush and to make sure no other children go without. And so he initiated this whole walk in the dam with his mum on a Saturday afternoon, wanting to make a difference, and decided to do a walk, and we've all jumped on to support him.
0: How good is that? Now, Dusty's only 12.
1: He's 12. Can you believe it? I mean, it really just reminds us about how incredible young people are and what they can really achieve when they have that incredible support system around them.
0: And I think it's just amazing that he's done it all by himself. But the other thing is, too, to help kids of his own age and to help Little Wings, he set a target of $1 million. Now, for a 12-year-old, $1 million is a lot of money. But he's going great guns, isn't he?
1: He really is. So he cracked $300,000 last night. It's a huge achievement. And that will allow us to provide so many clinics and will literally transform the lives of so many children across regional New South Wales and beyond. So he's doing an amazing job. We've had incredible support for him and his mission, and people like yourselves just helping us amplify what he's trying to do here.
0: It's an amazing story, and it's great to see that so many people have supported him. Like, I'll just go through a couple of them. Lee has given $5, Sarah, $21, Joe, $21, Anonymous Donor, $5. It just goes on and on and on to the tune of over $300,000. It's fantastic. So you're going out to meet him in just a little while, are you?
1: Just after this call, I'll be heading straight out to see him. He has zero phone reception where he is. He's been powering through since, he was up this morning at 4:45. And he's been powering through from 6 a.m. So he's making great time today. He's got 17 Ks to go.
0: Good on him. I think it's wonderful. If our listeners would like to give to Little Wings, how can they do that? Or through Dollars for Dusty, how can they do that?
1: They can simply Google Dollar for Dusty Give Now page or jump on the Little Wings website, littlewings.org.au. It's all tax deductible. You receive a receipt straight away. And as you saw on the website, you can list your name or have it anonymous. But Dusty does really love to see all the people donating and their little messages of support.
0: That is fantastic. Look, when he gets to an area with phone reception, get him to give me a call. If he's available between 9 and 12, let's say tomorrow or the next day, if you can grab him and put him on the phone, that'd be fantastic, because I just think it's a great story from a young fella.
1: Perfect. We'll do our best.
0: Okay. Good on you, Claire. Thank you so much, and well done to him.
1: Thank you. I'll pass on the messages.
0: Good on you. Thanks for speaking to us this morning.
1: Bye.
0: Isn't that great? Dollars for Dusty. If you'd like to help him out, just Google that and you'll find out where you can donate. And he's helping kids of his age with paediatric healthcare in the bush. Fan-bloody-tastic, I say.
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0: Life in a Northern Town. The Dream Academy. You're with Graeme Day this morning. It is so good to have you listening in as we go throughout the morning. If you like to call, you can. It's always good to spend some time with the people that support this radio station. And a very good morning to Matt and also to Scott Morton and Matt Cooney. And you'd know them from the coast and the Highlands. But of course, they are with Rate Money. Spent some time with them yesterday, and they're delivering the best as far as finance is concerned to the coast and the Highlands. And it was great to catch up with them and have a bit of a laugh and a bit of a yarn. And they're great supporters of 2ST. So if you need a hand with lending, make sure you give them a call, because they are good people. They are good people, and it's great to have them on board. We have got the news coming your way at 10 today. After the news at 10, so much to talk about. Thank you for your emails.
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10: Hi, I'm Phoebe Humphrey. The federal government has released draft laws that would force tech companies to provide safer online experiences and give users more say over what they see. The proposed My Feed, My Way changes would require platforms to offer Aussies a choice over whether algorithms decide the content appearing in their feed.
11: We want this to pass with the support of the whole parliament, because it should, because this affects all Australians and it's about putting the power back in their hands.
10: PM Anthony Albanese there on Nine. A Perth dad is expected to testify today in Mexico in the murder trial of brothers Jake and Callum Robinson. The pair, along with their American friend, were killed while on a surfing trip in 2024. Martin Robinson is tipped to be called into the stand on day two, but his wife Deborah was ultimately told her testimony was no longer necessary yesterday. Aussie retirees are tipped to spend around $121 billion from their super this year. The Super Members Council finding the largest spend is set to be on food and drinks, followed by transport and holidays. The UK has banned trade with Israeli settlements in the West Bank, where it says ethnic cleansing of Palestinians is being carried out. Canada and France are also among countries stopping trade. Israel says it will close the British consulate in Jerusalem in response. And a new report's found